0: La más hermosa, that was Angélica García. And also La más hermosa was Celines, who is just in the studio with us sharing her music. I enjoy what she does. She has
1: Tenderness.
0: a tenderness about her, yes. But I was going to say she has tiene la razón about the kind of music that she wants to continue making, which was like the first song we heard, and then what she sang. And I like that kind of music. Obviously, for some people, it brings out very deep emotions.
1: Yes, I was, yeah. Actually, yes, and it made me think about, sometimes, is challenging, right, to the path towards loving yourself, the path to accepting loneliness. But there's people that still out there, that feels right, trapping that loneliness. And I just wanted to remind you that there's always the suicide line 988. You can always text in there, and there's mental health crisis resources of the city of Chicago. So just wanted to remind you that you're not alone, and there's always help. And the suicide hotline, it's yeah, 988.
0: Anonymous.
1: Anonymous, it's 988.
0: Just call, just start talking to someone, and no matter what you're feeling, and something good will come of it.
1: Exactly.
0: Thank you again,
1: So,
0: Salinas, for that, because it does help us talk about it, realize it, at least like just put it out there, like, oh, others feel this way. It's not just me. And once that is released, I think that's the first step, acknowledging that you're feeling a type of way and that it's not doesn't feel good at the time, right? And that you want to seek help. And we're going to switch it up a little bit. I'm going to play something that I found from this label that I started following a long time ago from Bandcamp called Incorrecto. They are an independent space for collective creation. It's a record label and publishing house. They call themselves Agitators of the Masses. They are in Bogota, Colombia, South America, and the Third World, they said. So they put out releases by all kinds of artists. And this one is by Sofia Viola y La Muchacha. And La Muchacha is the name of the EP. So we're going to listen to the song called Corazón, and then we'll be back with more. This is The Ponderers.
1: Yay! And we are here live.

y La Muchacha Volume 1. You can find that on Incorrecto. This next one is French artist Mariah and Achebe, who joined forces for their first collaborative EP, and it's called Le Coeur, and the two producers deliver this crazy textural mayhem, and I think Stephanie's gonna love it, and I hope you do too. You're listening to The Ponderers on Lumpen Radio.

0: You're listening to The Ponderers on Lumpen Radio. That is Ishitsia Records. It's called Saturio. They are based in Mexico City. It says, we create music, experiences, rituals, and concerts with the purpose of serving the being by actively participating in a process of individual and collective elevation. What did you think, Stephanie?
1: I loved it.
0: Mm-hmm.
1: Yes.
0: Nice.
1: I was asking you, like, who was that?
0: Mm-hmm.
1: Been disconnected a little bit from the music scene in Mexico, and I did enjoy it a lot. Mm-hmm. Thank you for that.
0: Of course, you're welcome.
1: Yeah.
0: And before that, we heard from a French duo called Mariad and Acheve, and the song was called Le Coeur. But that one was more experimental, and she is a producer, French producer, and her name is Maria Digger. You can find her on Instagram to see all the stuff that she's doing with electronic
1: I did
0: craziness.
1: Also enjoy that. It was a little...
0: Mayhem.
1: Yeah, a little bit about, like, Arca, a little bit about...
0: Mm-hmm.
1: Yeah,
0: mm-hmm.
1: It was enjoyable. Yes.
0: Very, very good. And we also talked about... Mm-hmm. Coming up Friday, Future Roots. We are part of Future Roots. And there's going to be a release by Afro Cubano and Garo. And that is a celebration of this new album called Cuban Beat y Fantasía, compilation from the 70s and 80s. And they're going to do a reel-to-reel presentation there. Have you seen the reel-to-reel stuff?
1: I saw a presentation that he did, or like a set that he did a couple months back.
0: Mm-hmm.
1: No, actually, probably was a year ago at Nighthawk. So
0: nice.
1: On those Sundays that he brought all his Cuban gems, I would say,
0: mm-hmm.
1: on reel to reel. It was very impressive.
0: Mm-hmm. Very.
1: Mm-hmm.
0: I'm like, that's the original,
1: mm-hmm.
0: right?
1: Mm-hmm. Yeah. So.
0: And do you think that... You know how we were talking to Salinas about that, the concept of music and the legacies and what we have and what don't have. And this is like, you're really going back to the original creative method for this.
1: Format, yes. And I'm going to switch a little bit, but I, yes, just thinking back on audio formats and that we had in the past and how they have evolved. Watching the documentary, Still This Story, Please, from Emmy Woodman. Also, how she was editing at the time
0: mm-hmm.
1: I don't know, 30 years ago, 30 plus years ago, and was still using the reel-to-reel, and she was live, and then she was, half of the interview. She played it, she cut it,
0: mm-hmm.
1: and then while that was playing, she was producing the other at the same time.
0: Oh,
1: she was anchoring
0: wow.
1: the show. it's a skill.
0: It's a skill.
1: It's a skill. It's
0: it takes a lot of dedication, right? Because this is beyond just, this isn't just, I have to do this thing in order to, well, they do think that way, but, other methods exist. But to be a purist in this way is very fascinating.
1: And the connection, right? The
0: mm-hmm.
1: connection to physicality, I think is important, just even the fact that you can see the object and how it's actually doing the work. It's kind of magic.
0: Yeah.
1: Yeah. The magic from the past. Technology from the past.
0: Uh-huh.
1: Mm-hmm.
0: I have a question about something that was just announced recently that's happening in Buenos Aires. It was announced today. Primavera Sound featuring Gorillaz. Are you going? Just putting it out there.
1: In Buenos Aires? No.
0: Sorry.
1: I'm sorry.
0: But
1: they're coming here.
0: Oh, yeah?
1: Yeah. They're coming in October.
0: You already have tickets, don't you?
1: Of course.
0: Of course. But the lineup is, it's The Strokes too. Lily Allen, let's see, Juana Molina.
1: Oh, wow.
0: Smurz, Marilina Bertoldi, Jaime Sin Tierra, Juan Aguirre, Los Tunzanaka, model actress, we love them. Métrica, This Is Lorelei, we like, and Candelabro, etc., etc., Pizza Sunlit, Lisa Shaw. And that's going to be the 28th to 29th of November.
1: Okay.
0: Interesting.
1: Well,
0: we'll stay here.
1: I hope that Juana Molina comes soon.
0: Yes, we haven't seen her in a while.
1: Uh-huh.
0: Also, ZZK just released a Tremor album.
1: Okay.
0: It's called Takui.
1: Okay.
0: Rediscover Tremor, the band of dreamlike nomadism.
1: Yeah, I like Tremor.
0: Mm-hmm.
1: They had a song that I like, Caracol, a remix from Jorge Verdín.
0: But there's another Caracol song by your other guy that you love. He's a handsome guy.
1: Matías Aguayo.
0: No.
1: Oh, no. Another handsome guy.
0: Daniel Maloso.
1: Oh, yes. Yes.
0: Yes. Tiene una
1: I was talking about...
0: ¿Se llama Caracol o Cavernícola?
1: Cavernícola.
0: Pero no tiene uno que se llama Caracol. ¿Quién sabe?
1: Okay.
0: Mm-hmm. What have you... you haven't been listening to a lot of new music, but is there any music that you enjoy while you're on your runs? Speaking of, there is a run going on for Lumpen Radio.
1: It did happen last Sunday.
0: Already?
1: Yesterday.
0: No, the marathon.
1: Yes, the marathon. Yes, Lumpen Radio is running the marathon. We should have a promo on there. It's a charity for the Chicago Bank of America Marathon 2026. And we have five runners. And each runner has a fundraiser for Lumpen Radio. And we have a profile page that you can find in our website, lumpenradio.com, to support any runners is supporting Lumpen Radio. So, so running and radio, what? Only here in Lumpen Radio. Yeah.
0: So that's what you listen to while you're running.
1: Yes, I listen to Lumpen Radio. That's a yes. But I also, depending on the run and the length and the miles that mm-hmm. I will run, is depending something fast, something chill. If it's long, you need to start very smooth. I've been running. I mean, Celine would be one of my runs for a long run. And it was one of, like, winter run. So that, Latin Mafia, Omar Apollo, all that vibe, it's there. And then what else I have in my, I have a playlist.
0: And we're going to take a little break right now. But when we come back, besides telling me that, I have a question about your favorite group from 2025 suddenly is back again, as if all that they said was a lie. Was it? We don't know, but we'll find out when we come back and Stephanie explains all this new tour of these people that had a mental health crisis. No, it's gone. So we'll find out. 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

0: You're listening to The Ponderers, and that is Tremor. 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Stephanie, thoughts?
1: Again, thank you for today's music, and your playlist has been on point.
0: Thank you.
1: I appreciate it. Mm-hmm. Yes.
0: I like that music, that style of music, for when I'm trying to concentrate on something.
1: Yes. Yes. So again, that's the vibe. Sometimes mm-hmm. it, again, running with running with. Mm-hmm. Yeah.
0: Mm-hmm. Those those
1: you
0: nice
1: can
0: vibes.
1: Feel the vibes. Mm-hmm. Like there's no
0: great
1: rush.
0: Production. Yes.
1: Yeah.
0: Mm-hmm. So before this little break and listening to this new song, I was referring to your boys Paco y Catriel Amoroso.
1: I know.
0: What happens? Can you explain? So for those of you who don't know, this is a duo that became big after a Tiny Desk concert, and they are huge, went on tour everywhere around the world, everywhere, every single venue sold out and everywhere, right? So then at the end of that tour, they were like, we need a break. And they sounded so serious because they were having, you know, they needed to break because it was too much. Fame came too fast, money too fast, everything too fast, too much partying, too much this, that. We need a break. And then suddenly, a couple of months later, they're on tour again.
1: I can explain.
0: All right.
1: You love Silverio. Silverio is a performer. Silverio is a persona. So these... duo, they're also a persona. They're performing. They have a storytelling, you know, that is going with the albums one by one, right? So they're telling, at the same time, they're humorous, you know, work with sarcasm, that performance. So they create personas. So don't know how much of this is real because it could be the journey of artists becoming very popular very fast, right? So I think for that, they are a very unique. And then also the experimentation of, we have talked about this, on their music and the

0: for this album, I can see that they definitely are taking their music as their, like, I would dare to say, like, at their beginnings. They're playing a little bit with pop, with rock, genres that they thought that they would never be able to reach the point that they reach with them playing crazy with other genres, right? So, and we played a lot of things from the past for, I think, the entire last year or the year before, reaching out all these hidden gems and other covers that they did. And again, their solo careers, where they were coming from, their first a band together, right? That also just, I think that's what I'm seeing. And then that they have other people that they got interested in this. They are not the first people who got, you know, featuring artists. Gorillaz does that all the time. They have also have Jack Black in one of the albums. So somehow they have the producers, they have the connections, and then they just created a story. So they have a good marketing strategy. They have a very savvy storytelling. They're very savvy storytellers. That's what they are. And they enjoy music, so they can jump from one genre to another. I don't know if that responds your question.
1: Yes.
0: Okay.
1: Yes. Yeah. Thank you.
0: Silverio does that too.
1: No, Silverio is the same Silverio.
0: No,
1: but he never said that he was going to take a break, that he was having issues.
0: No, but he does
1: he does a performance, yes, but there's no like, I'm leaving the music for now and then we'll be back. I'll be back. And then he's another person.
0: But what I'm saying is that Julian Leve, as Julian Leve, does Silverio, does other performance, he is very savvy on music. He knows his thing. He can jump from one thing to another.
1: But he calls it different things. It's not the same thing. So if they would come back, like in this new era of what's the guy that they're sharing with? The artist that they put a song.
0: Sting.
1: Mm-hmm. And so if they're coming as Sting in this, you know.
0: I'm not saying they're
1: Bohemian,
0: Sting, but they are.
1: But I'm saying they like they should have. They should have.
0: But they are in character.
1: They should have used a new character name.
0: They are in character.
1: Ah, so they're just different characters all the time. It just depends.
0: They're just passing through life.
1: Mm.
0: And things. I think all human beings would pass
1: them.
0: Through life.
1: Stop it.
0: I'm not defending them. I'm not even I don't even have a ticket for their
1: show?
0: Concert.
1: Good.
0: Yeah.
1: La la la la. What else is new, Stephanie?
0: Where is Jonathan? Jonathan.
1: Jonathan is listening to do you know who Saula is? Never mind. Jesus Echeverria probably knows. So La Caña presented Saula as a performance artist over there. So that was kind of cool to see. Okay. But I don't know if Jonathan made it because he's been hanging out with Planeta, no?
0: Oh, Jonathan is
1: and other artists that he loves so much.
0: He may stay there.
1: He know? May?
0: Yeah, he abandoned us for how many? 2 years?
1: Yeah, three almost.
0: You should tell us who's Saula. You should play something from Saula. So
1: no,
0: we can
1: know. No. Don't think that's possible.
0: Oh, okay.
1: Did you know that, speaking of this music that is like Salinas is making very dreamy, poppy,
0: bedroom
1: poppish? Uh-huh. Well, Jorge Drexler recently released a song about loving. Dice, ¿cómo saber volver a amar? Creo que así se llama, algo así, ¿no? So he's talking about, like, you forget how to love. And I'm like, do you think that's possible, Stephanie, to forget how to love?
0: I think many people in this country have forget what love is. So
1: yeah, it's possible.
0: I guess.
1: So the point of that is that Silvana Estrada released a new song with Jorge's son, Pablo Pablo. So why don't we listen to that song?
0: Okay, that sounds great.
1: It's called Before You, Antes de Ti, and you're listening to The Ponderers on Lumpen Radio.

0: Oh, very beautiful. It's like spring. It's our spring show.
1: Yes. Spring sounds to make you feel
0: Spring sounds.
1: nice.
0: Yes. I needed this. I have been disconnected from music and, yeah.
1: Sometimes you need a break from things that make you happy.
0: Yeah.
1: Like when I eat too many Sour Patch Kits, then my tongue hurts. Or pickles. And then, it's too much salt. So we gotta balance it out. Although I wouldn't really say for real that I would step away from music. But I understand that sometimes we just don't have time to listen to it because other things come into play. For example, recently we were celebrating Contratiempo.
0: Yes, the new magazine is out.
1: What kind of stories are there?
0: El arte trinchera de la comunidad.
1: What is trinchera?
0: Trinchera, like
1: Street?
0: no.
1: Street art?
0: No, no, no, no, trench.
1: Like from the trenches? From the.
0: Trenches,
1: Oh, okay.
0: yeah.
1: Got it.
0: So, it's a beautiful number it edition. It's a yes, it's it took us a while, but it's very it's done with a lot of care for us because in the majority of the team in Contratiempo are volunteers. So yes, we have a use the space as a resistance space. So so we use the pages to put knowing your rights information, knowing your rights cards, posters, and even the main topic of the magazine, it's about learning from art structures and how the artist how art is completely connected with resistance and resilience.
1: Nice. And where can we find it?
0: You can find it in contratiempo.org and in our Instagram we have posted the list of the places that where you can find the magazine, and you can just take it to your home. So it's in some public libraries, in some cafes, and any other locations that we used to have. So yes, you definitely can find it mostly in the South Side neighborhoods.
1: Nice. We're going to be looking out for it so we can find out more.
0: Yes.
1: Before we say goodbye, we're going to listen to a song by someone that's performing tomorrow at the Empty Bottle. It's Charlie Chimmy, and it is a performance that includes Dumbo Gets Mad, and that starts doors at 8, show is at 9, and we want to thank.
0: And yes, not completely thank, but Charlie Chimmy is a Cuban Dominican musician and percussionist. That is the first artist that is signed or associated with Club Coco. It's that frequently does compilations, Coco Maria, that has been in Chicago a couple of times. So yeah, congratulations to Coco Maria with this collaboration, and let's listen to Charlie Chimmy.

0: Ay, qué locuras.
1: Right?
0: Charlie Chimmy, you're so crazy.
1: It's a blend in between merengue, dembow, afro disco, Dominican blues. He lives between Miami and New York. And yeah, it's fun.
0: Fun. I like it.
1: Raw. Yes.
0: Psychedelic pop.
1: Yeah.
0: With a little...
1: Yeah. Okay.
0: Good stuff.
1: Sandra, we're going to have to say goodbye.
0: Why?
1: Because it's about time. Yes.
0: Okay.
1: But I want to thank you for today, for putting this beautiful playlist together for us. I'm very thankful for our guest today, which is Celine, and definitely Celine's. Her story, her passion for kindness and self-love, it's just absolutely beautiful. And sometimes that's what we need. We need kindness in this world. We need hope in this world. And I think that's, for me, that's what she represented today. So,
0: yes.
1: And with that thought, I just want to say that Ground Waves is a hip hop event. It's a community movement that started by the Rapid Moors in 2018, and he has, I would say, a residency, or he is present in the community all this year from March to October. So it has been a series of events in the last week of the month, and we have had him here in Co-Prosperity in several, we have him as a residency here in Co-Prosperity,
0: yes.
1: The home for our Lumpen Radio Studios. And in this event that happened the last week of every month, Tuesday, Wednesdays, and Saturdays, they have open mics, they have open aux, and then whoever doesn't pass on those 2 days, they split it over on Saturday. And among those times, that he also brings a performer, a musician, or like, I don't want to call celebrity, but someone, right, that is already
0: established.
1: And last month, we got the opportunity to have the Neighborhood Kids in here. So the Neighborhood Kids are a San Diego-based hip-hop group. They're very conscious, right?
0: Oh, yeah.
1: And their lyrics are very revolutionary, very socially conscious. And I wanted to leave, right, today with this song that really, impacted the power of the lyrics for Kids in Cages that we're going to listen right now. Was definitely something that touched very closely. Is a protest rap song that highlights the trauma of family separation and condemns the detention of migrant children in cells, particularly during 2025 ICE raids. So I want to leave us with we want to close that with that, and just thinking about that we are still in the fight, right? For our, we still have to protect our neighborhoods and families and our immigrants in this nation.
0: Absolutely. 100% to everything you said, Stephanie. Thank you for being here and reminding us of what is important, and that music heals and brings us together, and that's why we do what we do. Love you, Steph.
1: Love you too, Sandra.
0: See y'all next time. We are the Ponderers.
1: Hasta in Lumpen Radio.
0: Lumpen Radio. Bye.
1: Bye.

0: They treat us like animals. This ain't a circus. This isn't laughable. We don't deserve this. This ain't on the media. This ain't on the news. No one believing us. But this is the truth. This is the truth.
1: Then this is reality. This is the

0: Look at that little baby.
1: And look at that little mommy next to it.
0: The mom taking care of the little bitty baby.
1: There's nothing quite like the sight of a mommy and whatever that thing is.
0: Yeah, I think it's a baby. Pretty, well, I can't be sure, to be honest. She's looking at it like it's a baby.
1: Right. That's all that counts.
0: So, I mean, it just could be a like a watermelon wrapped in a blanket.
1: Bag of flour.
0: It could be, yeah. But anyway, she seems like a nice mom. Right. This is for the moms.
1: This is for all the moms.
0: Postmodern Talking, Mom's Day.

0: Yes, Gómez Peña is back. 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Acompáñenos.
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5: With threats of raids and immigration enforcement in Chicago, know that we all have rights, regardless of immigration status. 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Do not sign anything you do not understand. The best way to defend our community is by knowing and defending our rights. This public service announcement was brought to you by Lumpen Radio.
4: All right, okay. So postmodern talking, Bobby Kahn.
6: TJ LeDuce, let's get that out of the way first.
4: But tonight we're doing a special Mom's Day, which was yesterday, but we're doing it today because today's Monday, and that's when our show is every Monday night from 8 to 10
6: p.m. Mother's Day is never on Monday.
4: It never is on a Monday because it's
6: so weird.
4: It seems like I don't want to say that our show is anti-mom, but maybe moms are anti-us. But anyway. Okay. That being said, it took a while, but I did find a mom who was willing to talk to us.
6: Oh, really?
4: Yeah. And, you know, I mean, there's plenty of moms out there, but, you know, one thing that mom is what would you say the number one thing about moms?
6: Cool.
4: Busy.
6: Oh, busy.
4: Yeah. Moms are very busy. They don't have a lot of time to chat on the radio the way that we do, because they're doing mom things. So, but we did find a mom that's willing to talk to us, take some time.
6: Are they on the line now?
4: No. Let
6: me guess, busy.
4: They're busy, yeah, they're busy, but I think they've got a slot for us carved out.
6: Looking forward.
4: Top of the hour. Top of the hour, top of the morning, top of the day to you. It's Monday, 78.5 degrees.
6: 511
4: in Chicago. Postmodern talking only on WLPN LP Chicago 105.5 FM. It's low power, but I think there's a lot of power. DJ LeDuce, do you have a great song to bring us into the next quadrant of the show?
6: I got to get this one out of my system.
4: This is the second quarter.

Oh, jeez. Okay. We're going to have to clean that up now. Okay. Billy. Jeez. Can't take him anywhere. Well, happy birthday, Billy.

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0: Hey.
1: All right. This is for the moms out there.

0: calling a mom right now.
1: Hello.
0: Is this mom?
1: This is mom.
2: Are you my mother?
1: I'm glad you caught me.
0: Yeah, I know. I know you're busy.
1: Yes, very busy. I just got back from the Venice Biennale.
0: Really?
1: Biennale? Whoa. Yes.
0: Uh huh. Huh.
1: Yeah. Yeah, I'm one of the ones with the pink masks on.
0: Oh.
1: Yeah, and I'm getting ready. I'm preparing for my ultra marathon in July.
0: Wow.
1: In the Sonora Desert.
0: Wow.
1: Yeah.
0: So how many miles is that ultra marathon?
1: I forget. 50 or 60, I think.
0: Wow.
1: And you know, I got an album that's going to drop next week.
0: Wow. I mean, where do you find time for the kids?
1: Who?
0: Well, you're a mom, right? I mean.
1: Well, then I got my. I also am designing a rocket.
0: Oh. Okay.
1: Yeah, because I don't think that we should only have Elon Musk to design rockets. I mean, like, we should have all their rockets, right? We shouldn't have to depend on that guy.
0: Sure. No, absolutely. I mean, we already have Jeff Bezos and the other guy, Branson, to Richard Branson, yeah. And their rockets are great. But I mean, a mom rocket would be fantastic, I would think.
1: Yeah, mine has a lot of like handy features. There's a lot of cup holders and other places you can put your bags and you know, store your items.
0: Okay.
1: I've taken those details into consideration. You know, if you need tissues.
0: Okay.
1: And you need some water bottles.
0: Okay.
1: And, you know, you might need a Band-Aid.
0: Okay.
1: Got a spot for those.
0: All right. I'm just curious. I mean, how many kids do you have?
1: Who?
0: Because you're a mom, right?
1: I'm definitely a mom, yeah.
0: Doesn't... A mom, I mean, I would think a mom means...
1: I'm a cat mom, a dog mom.
0: Okay.
1: Plant mom, a house plant mom.
0: Okay.
1: A rocket mom.
0: Rocket mom.
1: Car mom.
0: Career mom.
1: Career mom. I've got, like, I have the patent on the baseball hat with the ponytail out the back.
0: Okay.
1: Yeah, it's not real. You just wear it for when you're in the car.
0: Okay. What kind of car does mom drive?
1: It's a big one.
0: Yeah. Is it a BMW by any chance?
1: It doesn't have to be, but there's a lot of cup holders.
0: Okay.
1: And places for tissues and, you know, coffee cups.
0: What did you have for dinner, Mom?
1: Turkey roll.
0: Turkey roll.
2: Oh, I like it. My kind of mom.
0: Well, it's great.
1: Anyway, I'm super busy. I got to get back to all the other things I got to do tonight.
0: Okay.
1: I'm also you know, designing a line of clothing, and you know, I've got to rehearse with you know, my other mom band.
0: Okay.
1: By the way, my new record is called Overbearing.
0: Okay.
1: You should get it.
0: Overbearing. Well, I, you know, that means moms can be a little overbearing, but I'm sure your kids appreciate everything you do for them as a mom. The kids.
1: Yeah. Sure thing.
0: Yeah.
1: Anyway, gotta go.
0: All right. Hello. Well, it's
2: my mom.
0: Great to talk to a mom. Bye. Wow. That's moms are busy. You're listening to Postmodern Talking on WLPN LP Chicago 105.5 FM Lumpen Radio. This is
2: Postmodern Talking.
0: Right, but this is
2: Bobby Kahn.
0: Yes.
2: DJ Ledoux.
0: And of course. And real
2: Mother's Day weekend.
0: And real mom.
2: We got a lot of themes.
0: You know,
2: going.
0: Mom's week. You know what? Let's make the whole week about moms.
2: All right. This one goes out to the mom that just called us.
0: Okay, let's hear it.
3: 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Make my...

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Welcome to episode number 70 of the Spectacular Soundhouse. I'll be featuring music from the year 1970 tonight, which only seems fitting now that we are officially up to 70 episodes. We started off with a song from The Damnation of Adam Blessing titled No Way. And up next is a song titled Clown on a Rope. This one's performed by Fresh Blueberry Pancake. Turn it up.

We just heard a song titled Down in the Bottom, performed by Creepy John Thomas. And before that was an English band known as Elias Hulk with a song titled We Can Fly. And we started off with some delicious fresh blueberry pancake. I've got one more song now from 1970 for you. This one's a little proggy. I love this band. This is T2 with a song titled In Circles.

0: 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You have the right to refuse entry to your home without a warrant signed by a judge. You have the right to speak to a lawyer. Do not sign anything you do not understand. The best way to defend our community is by knowing and defending our rights. This public service announcement was brought to you by Lumpen Radio.
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9: 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We are listening to music from the year 1970 tonight, so let's get back into it. Up next is a French band called Les Variations with a song titled Come Along.

All right, we just heard four songs, all from 1970. Let me tell you what they were. This last one was titled Sad Born Loser, performed by Yesterday's Children. And before that was Kuni Kawachi and Flower Traveling Band with a song titled Works, composed mostly by humans. And before that was a very progressive song titled You Mystify, performed by Clear Blue Sky. And we started off with Come Along by Les Variations. I have one more song for you, but first, I want to thank you for tuning into the Spectacular Soundhouse tonight. This last one is titled Taking Some Time On, and it is performed by Barclay James Harvest. I hope you dig it. Have a good night.

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His hot playmate in his Porsche 928, heading for the highest heights, for the climax of the night. The people there, they just won't quit.

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Art of Pride is June 7th, only at the Hyde Park Arts Center. 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Mars Community Brewing, what's Mars is yours.

0: 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More information is at mars.beer. That's M-A-R-Z.beer. 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Ruby's Tears is meant to be tart and refreshing. More information about Ruby's Tears and all other Mars products is at mars.beer. Mars Community Brewing is a proud partner of Lumpin' Radio. What's Mars is yours.
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1: 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A collaboration with Jepson's and Maria's Packaged Goods and Community Bar, Malort Spritz is made with hibiscus, grapefruit, lime, and Jepson's Malort liquor straight from the source. More information about Malort Spritz and all other Mars products is at mars.beer. Mars Community Brewing is a proud partner of Lumpen Radio. What's Mars is yours.

0: Lumpin' Radio is brought to you by Mars Community Brewing, makers of the Malort Spritz. A collaboration with Jepson's and Maria's Packaged Goods and Community Bar, Malort Spritz is made with hibiscus, grapefruit, lime, and Jepson's Malort liquor straight from the source. More information about Malort Spritz and all other Mars products is at mars.beer. Mars Community Brewing is a proud partner of Lumpin' Radio. What's Mars is yours.
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0: threats of raids and immigration enforcement coming to Chicago, the Illinois Coalition for Immigrant and Refugee Rights is advising all residents, don't open the door for immigration officers, don't discuss immigration status with any law enforcement officials, and do not sign anything you do not understand. Families also should provide their children's school with an emergency contact in case parents are detained. The best way to defend our community is to know and defend our rights. 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

0: threats of raids and immigration enforcement coming to Chicago. The Illinois Coalition for Immigrant and Refugee Rights is advising all residents, don't open the door for immigration officers. 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Families also should provide their children's school with an emergency contact in case parents are detained. The best way to defend our community is to know and defend our rights. This public service announcement was brought to you by Lumpin' Radio.
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0: 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A collaboration with Jepson's and Maria's Packaged Goods and Community Bar, Malort Spritz is made with hibiscus, grapefruit, lime, and Jepson's Malort liquor straight from the source. More information about Malort Spritz and all other Mars products is at mars.beer. Mars Community Brewing is a proud partner of Lumpin' Radio. What's Mars is yours. 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Featuring tacos, burgers, elotes, and weekly specials, Taco Sublime is bringing their mission of community service and sublime edibles to the original community brewery. More information is at mars.beer. That's M-A-R-Z.beer.
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1: 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I'm your pal Dud Lawson, and today is Tuesday, May 12th, 2026, and I don't know about y'all, but my spring allergies are going nuts right now. So after Al Di Meola's guitar solo from Allergies, the opening track off Paul Simon's 1983 album Hearts and Bones, the time will be 7:27 a.m.

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1: 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I asked him for his daughter's hand, he said, "No, sir, mister, you are

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1: Good morning, Chicago. Today is May 12th. I'm Jamie Trecker. This is your Lumpin' Radio News Update. 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That's Maria's Packaged Goods and Community Bar. They're located at 960 West 31st Street, right here in beautiful downtown Bridgeport. We expect a cloudy day, but warmer and breezy. We also have a chance of some scattered showers and possibly a thunderstorm later on. You've got a high today around 76. Your top news for this Tuesday morning. Trump said yesterday the Iran ceasefire is now on life support after he rejected Tehran's latest proposal, which officials said included some nuclear concessions. Stalled diplomacy and renewed fighting in the area could push the Middle East back into open war and deepen what has become a global energy crisis. Iran is still controlling the Strait of Hormuz while America is blockading Iranian ports. Trump yesterday called the Iranian response garbage. And in a related story, Trump said he would suspend the federal gas tax to ease war-driven fuel prices. Congress would still have to approve the move. The tax raises more than $23 billion a year. Also, the United Arab Emirates has been carrying out strikes in Iran, making that Gulf monarchy an active combatant in a war where it has also been a major target. The UAE has a Western-equipped military, advanced jets, and surveillance systems. The attack suggests it is now willing to use them to protect both its economic power and regional influence. The unacknowledged strikes reportedly included an attack on a refinery on Iran's Lavan Island. That strike, around the time a ceasefire was announced, sparked a large fire and knocked much of that refinery offline for months. Iran had previously said the refinery was hit in an enemy attack. It responded with missile and drone strikes on both the UAE and Kuwait. The United States has quietly welcomed the UAE's role and that of any other Gulf states that join the fight. Overseas, England's Prime Minister Keir Starmer is now facing a massive rebellion following disastrous results in local elections, with just over 80 Labour lawmakers calling on him to resign. Those rebels include members of Starmer's own cabinet. The Times of London has reported that at least three senior ministers, including Shabana Mahmood, the Home Secretary, told Starmer his position is untenable. His critics need 81 signatures backing a single challenger to trigger a formal leadership contest. It remains unclear whether any single candidate yet has the numbers. One key candidate, Manchester Mayor Andy Burnham, was blocked from returning to stand. Angela Rayner, Starmer's former deputy,

0: not review state Supreme Court rulings about their own constitutions. However, the state is arguing its court erred in their definition of Election Day. A widely used abortion pill will remain available in America by mail nationwide for at least 3 days under a brief order signed by Justice Samuel Alito. The Supreme Court is weighing an emergency request to block a lower court ruling that would make mifepristone harder to access nationwide. The administrative stay lets providers for now prescribe the pill by telemedicine and send it by mail that is now a key route to abortion access nationwide. The Supreme Court is reviewing a request from two mifepristone makers after the Fifth Circuit reinstated an in-person visit requirement that was lifted in 2021 that allowed people in states with abortion bans to get the pills by mail. The state of Louisiana had sued the FDA to restore the restrictions, arguing they weakened that state's near-total abortion ban. Trump and a delegation of American business titans are heading to Beijing today for a high-stakes summit with China's leader Xi Jinping. Analysts say both governments are quietly preparing for a prolonged economic war as Beijing is looking to push back against D.C.'s intensifying efforts to constrain its economy and growing tech industry. Both nations have traded tit-for-tat tariffs, restricted the flow of raw materials and critical technologies, and imposed sanctions on major companies. Most experts also acknowledge that confrontation with China over tech and trade was unavoidable. China has been widely accused of dumping goods at artificially low prices, swamping industries in the West. It also has a large and active industrial espionage network to steal trade secrets. Finally, this morning, a new study is suggesting a treatment used against some blood cancers that engineers a patient's immune cells may help control HIV. In the study, two people given a single infusion of cells designed to recognize the virus reduced their HIV to undetectable levels, one for nearly 2 years. Scientists are calling it proof of concept, though any treatment is years, if not decades, from widespread use. HIV is hard to control because it hides deep in the body and mutates easily to evade attack. Turning to sports news, the NBA playoffs had center stage last night. The Oklahoma City Thunder ran their playoff unbeaten streak to 8-0, sweeping the Lakers out last night in what might have been LeBron James' final game in the association. The Cavs and Pistons are knotted up at 2 apiece after Cleveland rode a 22-0 hot streak to a win last night. In the NHL, the Colorado Avalanche are on the verge of the Western Final after they topped Minnesota 5-2. And overseas, Leeds held relegation-threatened Tottenham Hotspur 1-1. No local ball last night. The Cubs are at the Braves this evening. The Royals are at the Sox down the street. News and weather is every weekday morning right here at 740 on Lumpen Radio. And do stick around. We have a full day of programming right here on WLPN. Thanks so much for spending time with us here on 105.5 FM. Do have a great day. And as always, I will see you bright and early tomorrow morning.
1: Debido a las amenazas heredadas y aplicación de la ley de inmigración en Chicago, la Coalición de Illinois por los Derechos de Inmigrantes y Refugiados aconseja a todos los residentes no abrir la puerta a los oficiales de inmigración, no discutir el estatus migratorio con ningún oficial de la ley y no firmar nada que no entiendan. 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
3: Lumpen Radio is brought to you by Mars Community Brewing, makers of Ruby's Tears, a classic gozo with hibiscus petals, coriander seeds, and lime sea salt. Ruby's Tears is meant to be tart and refreshing. More information about Ruby's Tears and all other Mars products is at mars.beer. Mars Community Brewing is a proud partner of Lumpen Radio. 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
1: We'll speak to the new NAACP General Counsel, Kristen Clark. Under President Biden, she served as Assistant Attorney General for Civil Rights. We'll talk about the attacks on voting rights and the weaponization of the Department of Justice under President Trump. Then two Palestine solidarity activists violently detained and held by Israel for 10 days after Israeli forces raided the Gaza-bound Global Samud Flotilla on the high seas have been deported.
2: I left behind me thousands of Palestinian prisoners, children, women, and men. I'm sure that the treatment I face is not compared to the suffering they are going through. The testimonies we hear of their torture, of their violation on daily basis. We have to continue mobilizing. We cannot forget the Palestinian prisoners.
1: We'll be joined by one of those activists, Saif Abukeche. He's in Turkey now. All that and more coming up. Welcome to Democracy Now!, democracynow.org, The War and Peace Report. I'm Amy Goodman. President Trump said Monday the U.S. ceasefire with Iran is on life support after he rejected Iran's proposal to end the war and reopen the Strait of Hormuz, calling it stupid.
3: After reading that piece of garbage they sent us, I didn't even finish reading it. I said, I'm not going to waste my time reading it. I would say it's one of the weakest right now. It's on life support.
1: Iranian officials said they're prepared to retaliate if attacked, warning the U.S. would be surprised by Iran's response. Meanwhile, the Wall Street Journal reports United Arab Emirates secretly carried out military strikes on Iran, including an April attack on a refinery on Lavan Island in the Persian Gulf. The journal reports the Trump administration quietly welcomed the participation of the UAE and any other Gulf states wanting to join in the fight. The head of the Saudi Aramco oil company warned Monday the global oil market will lose around 100 million barrels every week if disruptions to the Strait of Hormuz continue at the current rate. Amin Nasser also warned that global supplies of gasoline and jet fuel could reach critically low levels by summer unless Iran allows shipping lanes to reopen. Here in the United States, Missouri Republican Senator Josh Hawley said Monday he's introducing legislation that would suspend federal taxes on gasoline and diesel fuel. Gas is currently taxed at 18.4 cents per gallon, diesel at just over 24 cents. Hawley's bill would suspend them entirely for 90 days, depriving the Treasury of billions of dollars of tax revenue. This comes after the Trump administration released a record 8.6 million barrels of oil from the U.S. Strategic Petroleum Reserve last week in a bid to lower U.S. gas prices, which have soared to an average of more than $4.50 a gallon. The Israeli military has issued a new forced evacuation orders for residents of southern Lebanese towns and villages as it continues daily violations of the U.S.-brokered April ceasefire. On Monday, an Israeli airstrike killed six people in a house in southern Lebanon. Elsewhere, Israeli forces blew up a water pumping station on the Litani River. Meanwhile, the UN says Israeli forces are impeding peacekeepers with UNIFIL, blocking their movements with tanks and armored bulldozers. UN spokesperson Farhan Haq said violent incidents have surged since Friday.
4: During this period, peacekeepers observed more than 1,296 trajectories of projectiles attributed to the Israeli Defense Forces and 64 trajectories of projectiles attributed to Hezbollah. Incidents involving the denial of freedom of movement to UNIFIL peacekeepers continue to occur daily.
1: In Gaza, Israeli forces have once again violated the U.S.-brokered ceasefire with deadly violence. The Palestinian Health Ministry reports Israeli troops stationed in eastern Gaza shot and killed two civilians Monday. Elsewhere, medics retrieved the bodies of two Palestinians from central Gaza after they were hit by shrapnel from Israeli artillery fire. Meanwhile, a member of a Gaza-bound humanitarian aid flotilla has returned home after he was abducted by Israeli commandos in international waters and brought to Israel for interrogation. The Brazilian activist Tiago Avila said from Sao Paulo on Monday he and other prisoners suffered torture in Israeli custody. Avila blamed Prime Minister Benjamin Netanyahu for the abuses. Thanks.
5: Yes, he committed another war crime, but what he did against us is nothing compared to what they do to Palestinians every single day. Once again, we always need to say this. It's not about us individually. It's about a people that has been suffering 8 decades of genocide and ethnic cleansing.
1: Tiago Avila's mother died in Brazil while he was in Israeli custody. After headlines, we'll speak with Saif Aboukeshek. He was abducted from the global Samud flotilla by Israeli forces. He'll speak to us now after being held for 10 days by Israel. He'll speak to us from Turkey. In the occupied West Bank, Israeli forces fatally shot a 30-year-old Palestinian man Monday as they raided the Kalangia refugee camp north of Jerusalem. He was shot in the head, later pronounced dead after Israeli forces barred ambulance crews from reaching his body. The killing came as Israeli forces stormed a vocational school opposite the camp and fired a barrage of tear gas, stun grenades, and live ammunition. Separately, a Palestinian family in a village near Jenin says Israeli settlers forced them to exhume their 80-year-old relative and rebury his body in a different grave. 80-year-old Hussein Assasa died of natural causes last Friday. His son says he coordinated a burial with Israel's military, yet settlers threatened to bulldoze his gravesite unless he agreed to move the body, claiming the cemetery was part of an Israeli settlement. Such settlements are illegal under international law. The European Union has agreed to impose sanctions on Israeli settlers in the occupied West Bank after Hungary's new government lifted its long-standing veto of the measures. The move comes shortly after Péter Magyar was sworn in as Hungary's new prime minister, ending 16 years of Viktor Orbán's authoritarian rule. Viktor Orbán was a close ally of the United States' President Trump. 10 Hamas leaders were also sanctioned. The EU and the United Kingdom also announced separate sanctions targeting Russian officials and institutions accused of systematically deporting and indoctrinating Ukrainian children during the war. The sanctions cover Russian individuals responsible for forcibly transferring children from occupied Ukrainian territories. Here in New York, protests erupted Monday outside a real estate expo that advertises properties for sale in the occupied Palestinian territories. The Intercept reports at least one table at the so-called Great Israeli Real Estate Event, unquote, advertised land sales in Kfar Eldad, Karni Shamran, and other Israeli settlements considered illegal under international law. This is Shraddha Joshi of the Palestinian Solidarity Group, Pal-Oda.
6: In the buildings near us, they are selling Palestinian land illegally in an event that is in direct violation of New York housing law, New York real estate law, and international law. This is Palestinian land that is being sold right here in our neighborhoods. The properties that are being advertised in this land sale event exist in the occupied West Bank. That is direct violation of the Fourth Geneva Convention, which is in violation of international law. And we're here to say that we have a stake in this as community members, and that New Yorkers will be out here and we will not be silenced.
1: The U.S. Supreme Court cleared the way Monday for Alabama to eliminate one of its two majority black congressional districts ahead of November's midterm elections. The move could hand Republicans an additional House seat. Alabama is one of several Republican-led states rushing to redraw maps and disenfranchise black voters after the Supreme Court gutted a key Voting Rights Act provision last month. Meanwhile, Virginia Democrats on Monday asked the U.S. Supreme Court to restore a voter-approved congressional map struck down by Virginia's high court last week. The new Virginia districts could help Democrats secure up to 4 seats in the House. President Trump set to arrive in China to meet with Chinese President Xi Jinping this week for his first visit to China since 2017. President Trump will be accompanied by corporate executives, including Apple CEO Tim Cook and Elon Musk of Tesla. Forbes reports the five billionaires and President Trump's entourage have a combined net worth of $870 billion. The summit is expected to focus on trade, tariffs, the U.S.-Israeli war in Iran, artificial intelligence, and U.S. arms sales to Taiwan. Senate Democrats have condemned a Republican plan to spend $1 billion in taxpayer funds on Trump's ballroom in the East Wing of the White House. Senate Minority Leader Chuck Schumer accused Republicans of, quote, asking working families to pay the price while Trump pockets the perks.
7: At a time when Americans are struggling to put food on the table, Republicans say, let them eat cake, and demand American taxpayers build Trump a palace while they're at it.
1: This comes as soil excavated from the White House as part of the ballroom project and dumped at nearby East Potomac Park has tested positive for lead, chromium, and other toxic metals, according to National Park Service data reported by the New York Times. And a lawsuit filed by the Cultural Landscape Foundation seeks to halt Trump's makeover of the Lincoln Memorial Reflecting Pool, whose repairs have ballooned from a promise $1.8 million to $13.1 million after the Interior Department added $6.2 million to a no-bid contract last week. Meanwhile, in Miami, Florida, a 15-foot gold-leaf bronze statue of President Trump, dubbed Don Colossus, was installed at Trump's Doral, Miami golf course, commissioned by a cryptocurrency group and dedicated by Trump ally Pastor Mark Burns. On social media, Pastor Burns wrote, quote, "Let me say this plainly, this is not a golden calf," unquote. Haiti's prime minister said Monday, Haiti is too unstable to hold presidential elections as scheduled in August, which would be Haiti's first election in nearly a decade. Haiti has had no nationally elected officials since January 2023, and its parliament has been inactive since 2019. More than 1.4 million people have been displaced by gang violence, while key roads linking the capital, Port-au-Prince, to the provinces remain unsafe or blocked. Doctors Without Borders has suspended hospital operations due to gunfire safety concerns. And in the Philippines, a senator who once presided over former President Rodrigo Duterte's violent drug war fled federal agents Monday as they attempted to serve him an international arrest warrant outside the Philippine Senate. Surveillance cameras caught the dramatic scene as 64-year-old Senator Ronald De La Rosa dashed upstairs and raced along hallways before arriving at the Senate chamber where the officers have no power to arrest him. He slept at the Senate office overnight and has since refused to leave, vowing to fight extradition to The Hague to face charges at the International Criminal Court. De La Rosa served as police chief under Duterte between 2016 and 2018 when thousands of alleged drug dealers were shot and killed. A spokesperson for the ICC laid out the charges against him Monday.
8: The judges assessed the material submitted by the prosecution and found reasonable grounds to believe that Mr. De La Rosa is allegedly criminally responsible as an indirect co-perpetrator for the crime against humanity of murder.
1: Meanwhile, the Philippine House of Representatives voted Monday to impeach Vice President Sara Duterte over bribery and corruption charges. She's the daughter of the ex-president Rodrigo Duterte, who's jailed at The Hague awaiting trial at the ICC for alleged crimes against humanity. It's the second time Sara Duterte has been impeached, but she appears unlikely to be removed from office after her allies on Monday took control of the Senate. And those are some of the headlines. This is Democracy Now!, democracynow.org, The War and Peace Report. I'm Amy Goodman. Coming up, the NAACP's new general counsel, Kristen Clark, the former assistant attorney general for civil rights at the Justice Department. Stay with us.

0: Songbird by Henry Furland. This is Democracy Now!, democracynow.org. I'm Amy Goodman in New York, headed to Middleburg, Virginia tonight, and then to Atlanta on Friday and to Austin and Houston, Texas, over the weekend. Juan Gonzalez joins us from Chicago. Hi, Juan.
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0: We begin today's show looking at the growing attack on voting rights across the United States following the Supreme Court's recent gutting of a key provision of the Voting Rights Act of 1965. Republican lawmakers across the South are racing to redraw congressional maps in a move that's expected to lead to a historic drop in the number of black representatives in Congress. In Tennessee, Republican Governor Bill Lee signed into law last week a new Republican-drawn map that aims to eliminate the state's only majority black district. And in Alabama, the U.S. Supreme Court just cleared the way for Republican lawmakers to eliminate a district held by a black Democrat. NAACP President Derek Johnson responded to the unsigned ruling by saying, quote, "We are witnessing a return to Jim Crow." Meanwhile, in Virginia, Democrats have suffered a major setback after the state Supreme Court struck down a new congressional map just weeks after voters approved it. The new map could have allowed Democrats to win four additional House seats in November's midterm elections. On Monday, Democratic leaders in Virginia asked the U.S. Supreme Court to overturn the state court's decision. To talk about all of this and more, we're joined by Kristen Clark. She's general counsel of the NAACP. During the Biden administration, Clark served as assistant attorney general for civil rights at the Department of Justice. She's also the former head of the Lawyers Committee for Civil Rights Under Law. Kristen Clark, it's great to have you back. We used to often interview you when you were head of the Lawyers Committee for Civil Rights. Then you were in the Justice Department, now the new general counsel of the NAACP. Before we get into specifics, can you talk about what's happening to civil rights law in this country, what's happening at the Department of Justice, and for a global audience to understand the Supreme Court's decision gutting the Voting Rights Act?
2: Well, first, thank you for having me at this turbulent moment in American democracy. A lot has happened in 14, 15 months into the Trump administration, but what we knew from day one is that this is an administration that would be hostile when it comes to enforcement of our civil rights laws. We've seen a Justice Department that is nothing but a shadow of its former self. The Civil Rights Division was once the crown jewel of the Justice Department, is no longer engaged in the business of standing up to protect our nation's most vulnerable communities. They have driven out career professionals and have weaponized our civil rights laws to target communities, to target black people and other vulnerable communities. The Supreme Court's devastating decision in the Louisiana versus Calais case, you know, has really turned our country upside down. I am a lifelong civil rights lawyer. I have spent the vast majority of those years working on cases in the South, in the Deep South. The southern part of our country is a unique place that really wrestles with the legacy of discrimination. It is a place where you see tremendous suffering. It is a place where you see tremendous poverty. And a lot of those problems rear their ugly head in our politics, in our electoral politics. It is a part of the country where black folks have had tremendous difficulty getting a seat at the table, have had tremendous uphill battles when it comes to having success getting elected to office. And the Voting Rights Act has proven to be the one tool that has helped to open the doors of democracy by giving black voters a fair opportunity to elect candidates of their choice. There is no doubt that the Supreme Court's decision in Louisiana versus Calais will mark a turning point in our country. And it is unsurprising that we are seeing the Deep South race at lightning speed to eradicate the gains that have been made over the decades. Tennessee is a place where the NAACP is working very closely to push back against this effort. Over the course of 48 hours, they moved at lightning speed to dismantle the one majority black district in that state that is home to Memphis, which is the city with the largest black population in the country. It's also a special place. It is the place where Dr. Martin Luther King tragically was assassinated. It is a place that is home to the KKK. The KKK was literally born in the state of Tennessee, and you feel and see that legacy today. And so we owe a great debt to the people of Tennessee, particularly those in former Congressional District 9, and we are determined to use every tool available in the courts, through our advocacy, through protest in the street, to push back.
1: And Kristen Clark, a lot of attention has been focused in the last several months on the redistricting of congressional races. But really, there's a lot more at stake than just the representatives in the House of Representatives. There are city councils, school boards, county boards, legislative districts that could also face enormous redrawing in the next year or two. Could you talk about the impact at the local level as well?
2: Yeah, that's right. You know, I think there are many people talking, rightly so, about the need for Supreme Court reform, the need to figure out a way to restore impartiality and balance to a Supreme Court that seems to be bent at putting its thumb on the scale this congressional election cycle. And it's why I think the focus right now is on the congressional map. But as you know, we will see potential ripple effects that will be felt at the state level, state Supreme Court maps, county commissions, school boards, city councils, and the like. But, you know, it's time to really, I think about the democracy that we all want and deserve. The moment that we are in is a perilous one that is not sustainable. And it's why I think the main thing we should be thinking about is this election season and how critically important it is that we get out and make our voices heard. It's going to be incredibly important that in every corner of this country, that people stand up and turn out in extraordinary numbers so that we can put ourselves back on a path to the reformation and electoral changes that we need to bring back balance and order and reasonableness into the way that our democracy functions and operates.
1: Could you talk in particular about Alabama? Officials have asked the Supreme Court for permission to throw out the state's congressional map, which has two majority black districts. Especially given the fact that Alabama is often considered sort of the birthplace of the voting rights movement?
2: It is indeed the birthplace of a multiracial democracy here in America. I was just in Selma to mark the anniversary of Bloody Sunday, which was a turning point in our nation's history. Peaceful demonstrators who were brutalized on the Edmund Pettus Bridge. That incident and the courage of folks like John Lewis who marched that day prompted our president and Congress to galvanize and act. Those actions gave us the Voting Rights Act. And so it is devastating to see Alabama turning the clock back. There are two districts that afford black voters an opportunity to elect candidates of choice. One of them is led by Congresswoman Terry Sewell, who grew up in Selma in the shadow of that bridge, who honorably serves that community well. The other is Shamari Figures, who is the son of a father who fought the KKK, the son of a mother who serves in the state legislature. He is a public service, someone who's worked for government and who believes in standing up for communities, that Alabama would dare turn the clock back to a time that, is looking back on the shadow of Jim Crow is truly despicable. But as they do so with the blessing of a United States Supreme Court that just yesterday made the decision that Alabama can use a previous map that a court found to be discriminatory. And the election is underway. So, you know, what we're seeing happening across the South, I think, is made all the more pervasive because the primary election season literally is underway in many states like Alabama and Louisiana.
0: Soon after the landmark Supreme Court ruling that gutted the Voting Rights Act, you mentioned Louisiana, the Louisiana governor, Jeff Landry, declared a state of emergency and abruptly suspended congressional House primaries just as voting was starting up. On Sunday, Landry appeared on CBS's 60 Minutes. He was asked by CBS correspondent Cecilia Vega about why he suspended the congressional House primaries. This is what he said.
3: The highest court of the land says the map that you have is unconstitutional, so we don't have a map under which our voters can vote on.
4: This country has held elections during the Civil War, during two world wars. Elections still went on.
3: We're going to have an election, and we're actually going to have an election on election day.
4: But voting was already happening. As we sit here right now, more than 45,000 ballots have been returned. What happens to those?
3: Oh, those ballots are discarded, and those voters will vote again in November.
4: You say that like it's not a big deal.
3: Well, it's not a big deal. It's not my fault. Go, if anybody has a grievance, take it to the United States Supreme Court.
0: That's Louisiana Governor Kristen Clark. Your response?
2: Incredibly disturbing that in 2026 we live in a democracy where we would dare cast away the legitimate ballots of American citizens is deeply troubling. We have the same situation in Virginia, where the Virginia Supreme Court issued a ruling that renders null and void the votes cast by more than 3 million voters. We are taking a hundred steps backwards right now in American democracy. We have a lot of work to do to get back on a path to reform, but the way to get there, and it is the NAACP's strategy, is to galvanize, to make sure that our voices of protest are heard loudly, that we're showing up at the Capitol houses and protesting these disturbing efforts to redraw maps at the 11th hour in a way that is proving disruptive, chaotic, and racially discriminatory, and working to make sure that our voices are heard, that we are standing up proudly and making sure our voices are heard in these primary and general elections, which will truly prove consequential to the future of American democracy.
1: And Kristen, at the same time, we've had a new Reuters investigation that has concluded that the Trump administration is seeking to gain federal control over elections in at least 8 states, and that they're using investigations, raids, subpoenas for access to balloting system and voter records. Your response to this, what appears to be a complete determination of the Trump administration that no matter what happens, they're not going to lose these midterm elections.
2: Yeah, no doubt there is a coordinated campaign underway at the hands of this administration to lock out certain voters, to lock out Black voters, brown voters, and other voters of color. There is talk of deploying an election integrity army to polling sites. They are making efforts to access private information from voter registration lists across the country. We are fighting those efforts in about 10 states across the country. And what's happening is we see this administration issuing executive orders to weaponize the United States Postal Service to determine which absentee ballots will count and which will not. While they undertake all of these unlawful and disturbing actions, they seem to be doing so with the blessing of a United States Supreme Court that does not seem to be a faithful arbiter of the law and our Constitution. So we will push back against these efforts as we are doing in the courts. We'll work to provide clarity for voters amid the chaos that has been unleashed, and work to make sure that everyone is laser focused and clear eyed about the importance of ensuring that their voices are heard loudly, loudly this critical election season.
0: I want to turn to Harmeet Dhillon, the Assistant Attorney General for Civil Rights, who holds the same position you had during the Biden administration. She recently appeared on News Nation and talked about the Justice Department's demand for voter rolls from states.
5: Now, we've gone and asked all 50 states in the District of Columbia to give us their voter rolls. This is something that the Attorney General is entitled to under the Civil Rights Act of 1960, which is basically a transparency statute. And we're using those to try to help these states comply with their Help America Vote Act requirements to keep their voter rolls up to date. So far, at least a third of the states have complied with us voluntarily or reached settlements with us. And what we're running and finding in these voter rolls is that there are hundreds of thousands of dead people on the voter rolls, and there are quite a few suspected non-citizens on the voter rolls. And now we're digging in further to see did people actually vote and what have you. But that's alarming, and that is from the states who are cooperating with us.
0: So that's Harmeet Dhillon, Assistant Attorney General for Civil Rights, a position you know well, Kristen Clark, because you occupied it before in the Biden administration. Groups are suing to prevent the federal government from getting access to these rolls. If you can talk about the significance of what she was saying on Newsmax.
2: Well, I think it is fair to say that Harmeet Dhillon has completely hollowed out the Civil Rights Division. I led the division for 4 years with the core focus of standing up to protect our nation's most vulnerable communities in every corner of this country. And she has been laser focused on carrying out Trump's agenda, on carrying out a partisan agenda. She does not follow facts and apply the law even-handedly. She cherry-picks and uses laws in ways to try and intimidate her way to the goal that she seeks to achieve. She has talked in interviews about using the force of the Civil Rights Division, writing letters to kind of bully people into submission. That is not how I ran the Civil Rights Division, and it's frankly not how any of my predecessors ran the division. As she works to try and obtain voter registration lists, groups like mine, the NAACP, are fighting feverishly against these efforts. They are unlawful, and they also throw into chaos the way that election officials run elections in our country. The private voter registration lists contain confidential information. I think there are arguments that the Justice Department is violating state privacy laws in seeking to get their hands on these lists. And, you know, again, it is just difficult watching a civil rights division that has crumbled, leaving people in every corner of the country more vulnerable. Instead of doing the work, standing up to fight hate crimes, standing up to combat sexual harassment and sexual violence, instead of standing up to protect the rights of people with disabilities, ensuring that people are able to vote, We've seen a civil rights division really that has been weaponized to carry out a partisan agenda.
1: I wanted to ask you, in that clip we played of Harmony Dillon, she mentioned that they have found dead people on the rolls and they have found non-citizens on voter rolls in some states. But people who are familiar with the voting process at the local level in this country know that neither of those things are unusual, because obviously when a person dies, the family doesn't immediately try to remove their loved one from the voter rolls. It'll take several years of the local election board seeing that the person doesn't vote to then send them a notice and purge them from the list. So it stands to reason there might be tens of thousands of people who have recently deceased that are on the voter rolls. That doesn't mean that there's any fraud involved in people voting who are supposedly dead. Your response to this attempt to talk about people on the rolls and not talking about people who actually vote?
2: This is an administration that traffics in mass disenfranchisement, that traffics in mass purges of eligible voters from the rolls. Those data points, I have no doubt, are overblown, that they cannot be substantiated and are, you know, merely held out to create a pretextual basis for the purge schemes that they are driving. If anything, what we have seen is that there are thousands of eligible voters across the country who are unlawfully stripped away and removed from the rolls, people who show up on election day, who have voted for years, who no longer appear on the rolls. And so we need to be working to figure out how we can open up our process, make it more fair, make it more easier for people to exercise their voice in our democracy.
0: Kristen Clark, I want to play a clip from a video obtained by the New York Times. This is of former special counsel Jack Smith speaking during a private discussion at the Cosmos Club in Washington, D.C. last month, in which he discusses the weaponization of the Department of Justice by the Trump administration.
6: We have a Department of Justice today. It targets people for criminal prosecution simply because the president doesn't like them. We have a department that fails to investigate cases because they might uncover facts that are inconvenient for narratives the president would like to press.
0: And of course, President Trump has gone after Jack Smith, but respond to what he's saying.
2: I fully agree with Jack Smith. Again, the U.S. Department of Justice is nothing but a shadow of its former self. This is an agency that throughout its history has engaged in one thing, and that is in fair and full enforcement of the law, even-handedly. You treat people, the powerful and the powerless, the same. You stand up for vulnerable communities. You follow the facts and you enforce the law. And we have seen this Justice Department really operate as President Trump's personal law firm. President Trump lavished praise on his acting attorney general this week for, quote, keeping him out of jail. And for that reason, presumes that he's doing a good job. This kind of entanglement, deep entanglement between the business of the Justice Department and the White House is not something that we have seen throughout the decades. It is the sign of a Justice Department that is in broken and in dire need of repair. And sadly, we should fully expect to see more targeting of the kind that Jack Smith talked about in the road ahead. And it is, again, why it is so critical that this election season people get out and make sure that their voices are heard this midterm season, because it's the first critical step towards putting us back on a path to normalcy and integrity in our country.
1: And could you talk as well about what the Trump administration has done to the immigration courts, administrative law judges that rule, and how they have pushed out anyone who doesn't go along with what the White House and the State Department want in terms of dealing with immigration cases?
2: That's right. And one of the aspects here that I think is particularly troubling is that we have shut down our refugee program, that we were once a place that could be a safe haven for people suffering across the country in countries experiencing political violence and turbulence. We've shut the refugee program down, but kept the doors open for white South Afrikaners from South Africa. It is deeply disturbing to see the immigration courts come to a grinding halt. It is, I think, disturbing to see us as a nation shutting the door on refugees. Really challenging to see the weaponization of the Department of Homeland Security and ICE in particular as a force that is targeting Americans, targeting innocent Americans, and terrorizing communities and causing turbulence in so many corners of the United States.
0: I wanted to ask, while this redistricting is extremely radical, and if you can explain how unusual it is, what it means to do this redistricting every 10 years, but President Trump pushing for it in the middle of that. A couple quick things. One is, we've been showing this picture of the Trump banner, a banner of President Trump's head that is outside, hangs on the Justice Department. And the significance, the meaning of this, and how unusual that is. And the other thing is, even if there is this redistricting, and it gives Republicans an advantage, the fact is there's an extremely low rate of voting in the United States versus other countries. And maybe you could say about what it is. If more people voted, would this redistricting even matter?
2: Well, the wave of late decade racial gerrymandering of maps that we are seeing right now, particularly in the

0: Ordinarily, this is one of the largest undertakings for a state legislature at the beginning of a decade, carried out over a series of hearings with opportunity for the public to engage, opportunity to consider and debate alternative maps, opportunity to hear testimony from lawmakers, both for and against. It's a rigorous process with lots of deliberation. And the kind of race at lightning speed to adopt new maps that we are now seeing in the Deep South is deeply disturbing and anti-democratic. In Tennessee, for example, lawmakers had no opportunity to see the map before it was introduced a few hours into the 48-hour session. There was no alternative map. The one map was produced in a very opaque process. We do not want redistricting carried out in the dark, in the back rooms, through a process that lacks any transparency or opportunity for public engagement. So there is the racial impact, the partisan impact that we are seeing in some places in the country, but then the lack of transparency really makes it something that runs contrary to principles that really should shape a modern democracy. Mm. And when we talk about a modern democracy, we want a democracy where we have high levels of voter participation and turnout. No doubt we lag woefully behind countries in Europe that enjoy turnout and participation rates at the 80% level. We are far below that in the United States. And this is an administration that wants to reduce those numbers even more. They want to make sure that they find ways to depress, intimidate, and hold back the voices of Black and brown voters and other voters of color. And it is why at the NAACP we'll continue to use advocacy, protest, and aggressive litigation in the courts to ensure that we have an open, fair, and equal democracy where everyone can exercise their voice and participate.
1: I think the number is something like 65% for general elections. That means 35% of eligible voters don't vote. And in the midterms, it's like half of voters don't. The last one was something like 52% came out. Half the eligible voters in the United States are not voting. What an amazing force that would be if all people who are eligible came out to vote. Kristen Clark, I want to thank you so much for joining us, the general counsel of the NAACP. She just took on that position last month. She was previously assistant attorney general for civil rights at the U.S. Department of Justice. Coming up, Israel's deported two Palestine solidarity activists who were violently detained and taken to Israel when Israeli forces raided the Gaza-bound Global Samud Flotilla in international waters. Stay with us.

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1: Let freedom ring by Tom Morello. He is going to be playing today, Grammy Award-winning artist, activist, and Rock and Roll Hall of Fame inductee at noon at 26 Federal Plaza. They've put out a poster that says, End ICE Abuse Now. He's performing in New York with Bruce

0: Springsteen last night to thousands of people at Madison Square Garden. This is Democracy Now!, democracynow.org, The War and Peace Report. I'm Amy Goodman with Juan Gonzalez. Israel's deported two activists who were violently abducted from a Gaza-bound humanitarian aid flotilla. They were abducted by Israeli forces in international waters last month. The activists were sailing with the Global Samud Flotilla, which was challenging Israel's maritime blockade and trying to deliver humanitarian aid to Palestinians devastated by years of war. Thiago Avila of Brazil and Spanish national Palestinian Saif Abu Keshek were among 175 international activists forced off their aid ships at gunpoint. While most of the activists were released in Crete, Abu Keshek and Avila were taken to Israel for so-called questioning, according to Israeli authorities. Hadil Abu Saleh, an attorney on their legal team, called their detention unlawful and a, quote, sham proceeding with no legal basis intended to punish them for attempting to challenge Israel's illegal blockade on Gaza, unquote. The attorney also said they both faced severe physical abuse by their Israeli captors. The governments of Brazil and Spain, President Lula of Brazil and the Prime Minister of Spain, Pedro Sanchez, condemned Israel's actions and called for the immediate release of their citizens. Israel's foreign ministry accused Abu Keshek and Avila of affiliation with the Popular Conference for Palestinians Abroad, or PCPA, an organization U.S. and Israeli officials have claimed is a front for Hamas. Although no charges were brought against the two men, and they were released and deported on Sunday. This is Thiago Avila speaking to supporters after arriving in Sao Paulo, Brazil.
1: We need to defeat Netanyahu and Donald Trump. We need to defeat the war criminals. We need to defeat the industrial military complex that profits from war, the big tech that wants to control our lives. We need to build a different future for us. And yes, he committed another war crime, but what he did against us is nothing compared to what they do to Palestinians every single day. Once again, we always need to say this. It's not about us individually. It's about a people that has been suffering 8 decades of genocide and ethnic cleansing.
0: That's Brazilian activist Thiago Avila speaking upon his return to Brazil, where his mother, Teresa Regina de Avila Silva, sadly died while her son was in Israeli detention following a long illness. Fellow activist Spanish national Saif Abu Keshek also spoke to supporters following his release.
2: I left behind me thousands of Palestinian prisoners, children, women and men. I'm sure that the treatment I face is not compared to the suffering they are going through. The testimonies we hear of their torture, of their violation on daily basis. We have to continue mobilizing. We cannot forget the Palestinian prisoners.
0: For more, we go now to Turkey, where we are joined by that activist, Saif Abu Keshek. He's a Spanish and Swedish national of Palestinian descent and a member of the Global Samud Flotilla Steering Committee, just released from Israeli detention and deported after being seized by Israeli forces in international waters in April. Saif, thank you so much for being with us. Can you describe your abduction? Can you describe what happened and particularly talk about what happened in Israeli custody in Israel?
3: Thank you. Thank you, Amy. And it's good to hear you again. I did not expect to be out such an early time. We are used on the continuous violations of Israel and for them to act as they want. So another crime, as Thiago said, has been committed, and we still see the complicity and the impunity that they act with. On the 30th of April, they all of a sudden, on more than 700 nautical miles away from the shores of Gaza, they have intercepted part of our boats, and they started moving from one boat to another, collected around 175 a participant of Global Samud Flotilla into a prison ship where we were asked to stay inside cargo containers that did not have any conditions. People were violently removed from their ships into the prison ship. Ships were left floating in the sea. One of the ships, called Tam Tam, participants were left inside the ship with a broken engine, under the danger of drowning, without being provided any help or support, and were rescued by open arms. Then, transporting us to the prison ship, people were violently strip searched, handcuffed, and then pushed inside the cargo containers. Then some of us were being picked up slowly. It was very difficult to know what is exactly what's happening, but it was in the middle of the international waters. Me and Tiago were transported into a different military ship and then taken to occupied Palestine. Arrived there on Saturday morning, where the police was waiting for us, and then directly we were taken into the Shabak, which is the Israeli Secret Service, and started interrogation until Friday, a few days ago, when we were informed that investigation is being closed and that we will be deported. When they introduced themselves, as the unit that is responsible for investigations around Gaza. I had 8 investigators questioning me on different occasions with their continuous version of story that they have the right to go into 700 nautical miles, that Gaza is not being besieged, that there is no blockade, that there is no genocide, that there is no military occupation, that settlers are normal citizens, even if they move around with guns and they attack people. One of the investigators told me that you should fight against other types of occupation, like, you know, Tenerife. I told him, well, there are no protests in Tenerife. And they said, they killed them all. We tried to do this in Gaza. We only managed to kill 100,000, but we have finished all our bombs. And that's the number that we have managed to kill. We were hearing every day the screams of other Palestinians who were being tortured inside this investigation center all the time, during the day, during the night, deprivation of sleep, transportation to the court. It has been a process to see how Israel is evolving with impunity. I think they are acting in a way that we could expect next interception to be at the shores of Ibiza, or at the shores of Mallorca, where there is no limit for the crime that they are willing to take, the risks that they are willing to put people in, just to justify a false accusation that they have nothing to prove, and they don't need even to explain why they are doing this, illegally kidnapping all of us. So what we really have to be concerned of, if we have somebody with a double nationality, that we have seen such a huge mobilization politically, and we have seen the media coverage and the social mobilizations everywhere. Imagine how Palestinians are being treated. Imagine the violations that people from Palestine are receiving. I mean, we heard about packs of dogs that are being trained to rape Palestinian men. Yes.
0: We have 10 seconds.
3: Just to say that the testimonies that we are receiving from the Palestinian prisoners who are being released is nothing compared to the experience that we have. The continuous rape of women, of men, the continuous violations, the administrative detention. This is a government that is acting this way for so long.
0: We have to leave it there. Saif Abukeshek, Spanish and Swedish national of Palestinian origin, speaking to us from Turkey. That does it for our show. We'll be in Austin and Houston this weekend.

0: 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Now why?
1: Well, I don't know. I suppose some of us are cave dwellers. Some of us live in houses. Some of us like to be loose-footed.

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14: 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I am your host, Tim Zawada of the Boogie Monsters crew and Star Creature Records. Joining me in the studio right now for a quick session of all Chicago tunes, DJ Cool Hirsch, also with the Boogie Monsters crew. So stay tuned for a 30-minute hot block, a very nice sounding Chicago local disco boogie funk and soul with my man Cool Hirsch in the mix, taking it over. Let's get it started. Lumpin' Radio.

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4: 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My name is Mario Smith. Thank you for joining us today. We really appreciate you being here, as always. Today, we're looking at mutual aid not as theory, but as daily survival work in Chicago. Let's go back to 2019, the Black Lives Matter movement. Brave Space Alliance is a black and trans-led organization on the South Side providing food access, housing support, healthcare navigation, and identity-affirming services to the LGBTQ plus community, especially black and trans Chicagoans. This is what it looks like when communities build systems of care where institutions have failed to deliver them. History shows us that when the world turns its back, the South Side of Chicago turns to each other. In 2017, in a national climate of rising hostility, black trans Chicagoans were tired of traveling miles to the North Side for basic dignity. They were tired of being an afterthought in the very city they helped build. Out of that fire, Brave Space Alliance was born. Led by visionaries like Lasia Wade, BSA didn't wait for a seat at the table. They built their own house. Today, Brave Space Alliance stands as a black and trans-led powerhouse on the South Side in Hyde Park. Thank you. They are providing food access, housing support, healthcare navigation, and identity-affirming services to Chicago's LGBTQ plus communities, again, especially black and trans Chicagoans who have been sidelined for too long. Nikki Patan is the interim, for now, director of Brave Space Alliance, and she joins us with two of her comrades today. Nikki, how have you been?
7: Hey, Mario. I've been great, actually. This has been, you and I go back like rocking chairs. We've known each other for a very long time.
4: Indeed.
7: You have been witness to all the many things, all my many adventures.
4: Yes.
7: And this, I have to say, is one of the greatest honors of my life. And I don't say that lightly.
4: Oh, I know.
7: Yeah, like I love the team at Brave Space Alliance. I love the work that we do. I don't love the traffic I have to drive through every day, but I can say that once I hit the door, even once I hit 53rd Street, all of that goes out the window.
4: That's what's up.
7: Yeah.
4: And the interim label is on you, but you're familiar with Brave Space Alliance, clearly.
7: Absolutely.
4: And the work that is being done. How do you describe Brave? How do you describe Brave Space Alliance and the things that you do every day?
7: Well, I think what I always lead with is that the thing that we center, value, and prioritize is centering, valuing, and prioritizing the dignity and humanity of everyone who hits our door. And that also includes our team and the way that we navigate each other, too. I think for me, that's the biggest piece to it. You know, a big part about prejudice, whether it comes in the form of racism, homophobia, transphobia, for some of us, that's all three at one time, not to mention all the other isms that can go along with that. Honoring the humanity and dignity in people, seeing people as they wish to be seen, as they desire to be seen, and upholding that, and even in some ways helping them to do that more and better. That, to me, captures the essence of Brave Space Alliance. And, you know, we have four pillars through which our work flows: housing, identity, health, and food. And so we feel like if you have those four pillars in place, that sets you up to really walk the path that you want to walk and to walk it with your head held high and your spine straight.
4: One of the things that I've always wondered about Brave Space in the LGBTQ space itself.
7: Sure.
4: When we say there's a need for housing, is it because there are people in that community that are being marginalized when it comes to finding like a place to live? It's just the refusal because they may be gay or trans?
7: I think it's more complex than that. I think
4: And not to interrupt, I'm not trying to minimize it at all. Really, truly trying to figure out why can't a person who is trans or gay be able to just do what everybody else does in terms of being able to get an apartment or a house?
7: No, realistic talk, Mario. Like, absolutely. And so here's why it's complex. The first part is that I want to lift up the fact that in Illinois, we have some of the strongest civil protections in the entire country. So actually, it is illegal to discriminate in terms of housing, to discriminate on the basis of race or sexuality or gender identity. That's actually against the law. Now, most landlords don't know that. But then again, most landlords don't know much about property management in general. So that goes right along with it. But it's really about, one, when you think about how many of us start life as adults, right? A lot of us have parents that love us, care for us, give us places to live. Even if we've like turned 18 and we're going to college, some of us go away to college, then we come home to our parents, and then from there find a job, get our own place, et cetera. And that's how it goes. For a lot of folks who are LGBTQ, but particularly for trans folks and particularly for Black trans folks, that is not the path that they end up walking. Mm. The path they end up walking, and I know this from my days as a case manager at Center on Halsted in their youth program, I'd have young people come to me all the time at 4 in the afternoon, 5 in the evening, 7 in the evening. My mom just found a lipstick in my backpack and told me to get out.
4: Mm-hmm.
7: It's February and 30 degrees outside. And instead of like me being able to find a place easily for that young person to go. So back then, this was in 2006 in the state of Illinois. Back then, there were 24 beds in the entire state for anyone under the age of 18. Mm. That's for a youth homelessness population back then of 50 to 60,000 people, right? I don't know what the updated statistics are today. I know that we've added a few more beds, not enough. But if you can imagine a young person who then has to start life trying to build a stable life for themselves, like from the red line, because that's the only place that they have to go. Mm. And there's not a ton of shelter space. And the shelter spaces that we do have, a lot of them are very religious. Mm-hmm. So I've had situations where I had a young person who was on my caseload. They forced her to sleep in a dress in a basement. And that was their shelter.
4: Whoa.
7: And said that if she didn't put the dress on, and she was like young butch lesbian, so not trans, but just masculine, you know, presenting, if she didn't put on the dress, she couldn't stay there for the night. She put on the dress. So when you have like housing options tied in with religion and with conservative values, that becomes not an option, especially for folks who are trans, who, by the way, are fighting, like to fight to assert to see yourself and for the world to see yourself the way you see yourself, that's a fight that I think a lot of us are familiar with. But
4: absolutely,
7: for trans folks, like, take that fight and put it on steroids, because it becomes that much more intense. So after you're fighting already to find a sense of identity and to just represent yourself the way you know yourself to authentically be, right? Then on top of that, now you're like, you know, unhoused. You don't have a place to go. Maybe you're still in high school, but let's, you know, consider what that's like. You know, trying to finish high school, you don't have a place to go. Let's say you do that, though. And there's a lot of extraordinary people who do that. You do that, you finish college, you go to college, maybe you get a degree. But a lot of people can't even get the stability for themselves to even do that, right? And if that's the way that you make the money to be able to, like, buy a home or rent an apartment, because let's face it, these days, just to rent an apartment in Chicago by yourself or even with roommates, how much money are we talking? That's not no McDonald's type situation.
4: No,
7: that's
4: not,
7: you know what I mean? That's not even no, oh, I'm going to work at the Amazon warehouse type situation. Like, you know, so it's like, unless you can get like a specialized degree or even like go to the trades, which, let's be for real, do we really think the unionized trades in Chicago are going to be friendly and open to trans people wanting to learn to be carpenters or, you know, electricians?
4: Right.
7: Yeah. So, Jaheim, I want to tag you in here because you are like the youngest. You're the youngest person on our team. And I think you probably have the greatest connection, the deepest connection with a lot of the young Black trans folks in the city. Why do you think it's difficult for them to find housing?
2: Of course, the main reason is, you know, due to like sexual orientation and gender identity, but also employment reasons as well. A lot of jobs, they still have this thing where like they don't want like a certain person who identify as anything other than them working for them or just working for the company, because they think that they won't make any money or customers won't come in stores. So I feel like employment plays another issue with finding housing. It's just like Nikki said, like kids getting kicked out by their parents and not really having anywhere to go and having to do like sex work for exchange for like money and food and things like that. I've been in like partnership with a couple organizations such as like Ignite, which is a youth homeless shelter organization, like place. They're a pretty cool organization. I refer all my youth that like are on like the edge of homelessness or whatever, like over to them. They help them out with like finding housing and things like that. I even send youth over to like another organizations like Task Force, mm-hmm. Which shout out to Raina Ortiz. She is mm-hmm. amazing at finding housing for the young trans identifying individuals. I just think it's, especially in this economy, landlords want you to make what, twice, three times the rent, and like you don't have that credit score. Credit score plays another part, especially with youth. A lot of youth, they are not they don't keep up with their credit score kind of thing, mm-hmm. because like to them they don't feel like they wasn't taught it. Nobody is like bringing it up to them. Nobody is making sure that's something like that they stay on top of. But lucky that I have a community and a village that, even though I am 22, they're still raising me and just still teaching me adult ways. And I'm just so grateful for that, because I get to pass what I learned from them down to my youth that I instruct, that I keep in contact with. So I think just coming together and just having more like income-based source programs for youth, credit score programs for youth, just teaching them about like financial responsibility. That's something that is needed. That's something that we're going to keep bringing into Brave Space. That's something that we're going to keep advocating for youth to be able to have that knowledge, so like that they can have homes by the time they're 25, as Nikki would say.
4: Right.
2: just having them know about like home ownership and just trying to like build them up to be the best person that they could be.
4: And not to talk about this too much, because there's so much to talk about.
7: Oh my God, yeah.
4: You and I know on a very, very personal level, when we worked for an organization, I'm going to keep that organization out of it, mm-hmm. but there were a lot of kids in that organization,
7: yeah.
4: who were on the verge of taking themselves out because they couldn't get help.
7: Yes.
4: Or the reaffirmation from their families,
7: mm-hmm.
4: they couldn't receive any of that stuff. So when you say that, I know it comes from a place of actually knowing that.
7: Yes.
4: And knowing kids who would come up to me or you and be like, hey, my family just found out.
7: Right.
4: And I'm stupid. I'm like, found out what? And then when they tell me, I'm like, okay, what you need is to be able to have someone to talk to.
7: Yeah.
4: And being able to provide that space for them is a humongous part of this work, not just with the youth either. Some mm-hmm. adults, when they find that place in their lives,
7: oh yeah,
4: they don't, having someone to talk to is paramount to everything.
7: It's huge. Yeah. It's huge. I, you know, real quick, I want to lift up something that Jaheim said when he said, you know, young people and how they get pulled into sex work. So it takes 36 hours after a young person hits the street for them to be approached to trade sex for a survival need. So that's food, shower, bed, etc. Once that's kind of set into motion, you get sort of locked into that mm-hmm. as the way that you meet your survival needs. As far as I know, most landlords are not going to take like money that you got in the back of a car as like, oh, now you can pay the rent. So when people are kind of set on that path, which in some ways that's the easiest way, to not be out in the elements, to make sure that you get a meal, to have like, you know, at least for the night, like a safe place to stay, getting pulled into that pattern kind of locks them into that. So that's another piece to that puzzle too. And that's why like all of these issues, there's a lot of like intersection between so many different issues. A lot of people, you know, talk about this like, oh, you know, black trans like people, but that intersects with, you know, homelessness. It intersects with sex work. It intersects with sex trafficking. It intersects with the school to prison pipeline. Because guess what? If you're a young person who's out on the street and you shoplift, they don't call your parents to come pick you up from court. They throw you in juvie.
4: Yeah, they do.
7: You know?
4: Having taught there, I've seen it.
7: Hey, you know, so
4: I've seen it.
7: Yeah. So that's kind of like the thing that we're talking about. But I think you also bring up a really good point, Mario, which is that the biggest piece is having people to talk to who I think reflect, if they don't reflect you fully, they reflect parts of who you are, right? And so I think that's one thing at Brave Space that makes us really unique and stand out amongst a lot of the other community centers out there, which are great, by the way. Shout out to all of them. We're coalition over competition every day. So this is not shade to anybody, but I think everybody has what they do really, really well. And what we do really, really well is our work around identity. So when you come in, you can get like a behavioral wellness check for like free, for no money, not signing up, no insurance, no nothing. You can just sit and sit down with a qualified clinician. And we're right now building partnerships with other organizations to be able to funnel people into long-term therapeutic care at no cost to them. But we also have something really cool called the Dignity Suite. And the Dignity Suite is amazing. Ebony, do you want to talk about that? I feel like you spend like a good amount of time.
3: Well, the Dignity Suite is our affirming clothing closet. I say it's like identity. It gives a person their identity. It gives us one-on-one with a person. You don't rush them, even though they supposed to have 15 minutes in there. We don't rush them. Mm-hmm. Let them take their time. You get to know a person. You will hear their whole life story, what they're going through, anything. Anyone can donate to us. We're always accepting donations, especially men donations. It's an affirming suite. We have hair. We have a Transformation Tuesday, so they can get hair there and come on every fourth Tuesday, get their hair done and their makeup. They can get their makeup and go somewhere else. And speaking on the sex traffic part, a lot of people that interact and come in Brave Space are sex workers because that is their survival mode. Mm-hmm. They come in there, they get their outfits, and they go out there and do they in the world they want to. And that's how they survive. But our Dignity Suite, that opens up. A person can come into Brave Space with an attitude. Once they go in that clothing closet, and then they come out a whole new person. Like, oh, thank you. I was in there maybe like a week ago with a young lady. She had been abused. And I didn't know that until I went in there with the young lady. And she just got to telling me all about it. I told her we have a behavioral health manager she could sit down and talk to and everything. She said, thank you. I never would have known you all was here. She heard about us from word of mouth in Hat Park. So I had told her she could come sit in there, drop in with us anytime. She got her outfits. I'm telling her like, oh, that dress looked nice on you. And I'm going through the clothes with her like, this will look nice on you. This will look nice on you. And she really appreciated it. So our Dignity Suite is our affirming closet. But I think that's where a lot of our participants and our community come and find their identity and get a change of attitude.
4: Yeah. this is going to sound like it sounds. I'm curious why Brave Space Alliance isn't more known for someone to say, I stumbled upon you because someone told me about it. Is it the functionality even better than that? Does the city try to acknowledge what you do without acknowledging you?
7: Yes.
2: All the time.
4: Because it would seem to me that it would be helpful if, and you hear the mayor and you hear other folks in the city and city government talk about wanting to make sure our youth are safe. And this isn't just a focus solely on the youth, but this part is very important.
7: Yeah.
4: Why? How do you acknowledge someone without acknowledging them publicly and putting your organization, making it front forward? This is what's here for your child. If you're having trouble talking to your child about what they're going through in their life, or what decisions they have made about how they want to be received, why either one, any of you?
2: Speaking on the recognition part first. I feel like we still have to keep in mind that Brave Space Alliance has been open for a few years. We've been open for a few years. We still have other great organizations who've been open longer than us. So of course they're going to get the recognition just based on how many years they've had in the game. But when it comes to Brave Space Alliance and like our recognition, we have like global recognition. We got like schools in like Korea trying to take like training classes from us. When we go to like different like conferences, like out of state and like Vegas, LA and things like that, we have like other organizations from like other parts of the US be like, oh, like I've heard so much like great things about you guys. Like we look up to you. We appreciate the work that you all do. We're trying to we're trying to know the game and like know how like, you know, Brave Space Alliance operates. And I just think working with like, well, being around like the mayor, Brandon Johnson, and being around Antonio King. We love Antonio King so much. He is an amazing guy that does so much for the city and also so much for the LGBTQ plus community. He's one of the people that is also like pushing our name out there around and making sure that we get the recognition. Also just like the staff, like when we go to like different outreach events and different like fundraisers and things like that, we get to like share our story of the organization and share the work that we do and share the fact that we have one of the most diverse teams in the whole Chicago, as people like to say. We have different like races, ages, gender identities and things like that on our team. And I think just by us being so diverse and so well-rounded, I think that is one of the other reasons why our recognition is becoming like so much bigger, and like a lot of more people are like coming to us. Like we have participants from like Minneapolis,
3: Mississippi,
2: Atlanta. Like California. They literally come all the way from like where they're from, all the way in here. Be like, I heard about you guys like at home. So am I still able to receive the services? We were like, yeah, you can still receive the services. So just us having that global recognition and being known for our work worldwide is so much bigger. It's such a blessing. And it's just like such an opportunity to work for an organization like this that we're actually making change. Like we're actually in the field. Like we're actually doing what we're supposed to do to help community. And I just feel like you can't really help community unless like you've been in community, and solely not just speaking on like LGBTQ plus, but like just like the Black and Brown community, his youth, anybody that's like facing addictions and things like that. Like Nikki said, in order to like have that trust with a participant, or let like, or allow that bond to happen, like that participant has to feel like, you know, like y'all kind of like share the same stories and like that bond that they feel like, well, you know, you're doing good. You're kind of inspiring me to be a better person and to do better. So recognition like that, it's no stopping us. It's only up from here. It's only up from here, yeah.
4: There you go. I'm sorry, go ahead, Abby.
3: I was just going to say, sometimes it's all about that trust. A lot of youth, and not just youth, a lot of adults are dealing with childhood traumas. So it comes from a lot of that. Nikki said earlier, a person was put out when their mom found their lipstick in their bag. Like, your mom out of all people, you can't trust your mom out of all people. So it hurts. That starts mental. And if they don't have the resources or no one to show them, like, okay, you're a foundation, where to go, what to do. If they don't bump into one of us, and we bump into people everywhere. We could be working at a bars late night, anything, on the streets, up north, everything. That's another part of our outreach. It's never like 9 to 5 Brave Space. We're open Monday through Thursday, 9 to 5. It's weekends, it's after hours, everything. We're always hands on doing this job. Like, it never stops. It's always because our youth, yes, we always focus on our youth, but it's a lot of adults too that's dealing with it. And then they're out here doing things and they're catering to the youth like they're their parents. But if they're not set up and don't have the mentality or the foundation, how I'm homeless and now I'm the parent to someone else and they're homeless, like what can both of us do for each other if we're both homeless? Now we both need the guidance or somewhere to go to get the assistance that we need.
2: Especially in the gay scene, or the LGBT community, we have these things that we call chosen families. You know, chosen families is like, it's not your real family, but you get to call these people your family because they help you out.
4: That's not limited to the LGBTQ community.
3: That's anything.
4: We all have a chosen family, even if we love our family. Family. Mm-hmm. There's always that, you know, like, you know. Yes, but I understand the spirit of where that's coming from. I want to ask you, Nikki, before we take our break.
7: Yeah.
4: Based on what you're seeing since you've been at Brave Space, where is Chicago falling short or failing most?
7: Oh, number one with a bullet is housing. Mm-hmm. Absolutely.
3: Yeah.
7: Housing, like 100%. And it's again, it's complex. There's a lot of layers to it. But in a nutshell, one of the first things I can talk about are real estate developers who get something called LIHTC credits, which is low income housing tax credits. And that basically is they get money off their taxes if they agree to build a certain amount of affordable housing units. The problem is that the city doesn't really track that. They don't really track how many units are built. They don't really track when those units get rented. They don't really track what units are available. And they don't really hold developers accountable if they fail to build what they said they were going to build in order to get those credits, those tax credits. So that's one piece of the puzzle. The other piece are the rising cost of rent. And that's due to these corporate real estate developers, which, you know, same bucket of people that are building all these buildings. So all this new construction that you see going up, like these new apartment buildings, new condo buildings, these are corporate like real estate developers. At the same time, they're also taking over a lot of what used to be like privately owned properties, and they're running it through corporate property management, which means that basically everything is run through AI, your credit check, all of that. And like Jaheim said, with rents being set so high and landlords, these corporate landlords demanding that you make three times the rent, and because they're running everything through these like artificial intelligence systems to determine who's like the most desirable renter, there's no like wiggle room, right? Like when you had private landlords, you could negotiate around that. Like maybe my credit's not so great, so I'm gonna double my deposit. Right. Just in case like things get wild or, you know, I don't necessarily make three times the amount of rent, but I can help maintain the outside of your property. I can do all your shoveling, all your cutting the grass, et cetera.
4: Bartering.
7: Yeah. Yeah. And now with the sort of corporate takeover of real estate, and I think a lot of, and not just Chicago, but a lot of local city governments and state governments really supporting that and fueling that monetarily. You know, it leaves us in this space where we have all of these housing units, a lot of them unable to be rented, a lot of people unable to afford rent, being priced out of the rental market. And, you know, of course, any issue that we have as a city, as a society, of course, that's going to be felt by people who are the most marginalized. They're going to always feel it the most because they were already feeling it even before this became an issue.
4: What should policymakers understand about the experience of Brave Space Alliance?
7: I think like for us, like one of the other things that we have seen and even this week that we are feeling the impact of are the cut to SNAP benefits, for example.
3: Yes.
7: Even before the beginning of this year, and so I only started at Brave Space mid-November. Mm-hmm. From when I started in mid-November through the end of the year, we had a 30% uptick in use of our pantry services. And our pantry bags are exquisite. I can talk about that later. I mean, they are really incredible. But aside from that, like we're already feeling, we're right now, we literally had a conversation yesterday, didn't we?
3: Yes.
7: About how we need to expand our pantry budget because we know a bunch of people are going to be kicked off SNAP starting May 1st. So I think like, you know, I think what policymakers need to understand is that what they decide has a trickle-down impact specifically on community centers and social service organizations because we are literally standing in the gap that the government is creating.
3: Exactly.
7: And somebody has to stand in that gap if you don't want, you know, a bunch of like hungry, angry, violent people willing to get their food and find a place to stay by any means necessary. You make people desperate enough and hungry enough, that's exactly what they will do.
4: We had, on the first episode of our new season, we had State Senator Robert Peters on.
7: Yeah. Mm.
4: And that was exactly what we were talking about SNAP benefits ending on May 1st.
7: Yeah.
4: The realization that May 1st is coming quickly.
7: It's next Friday. It's next Friday.
4: It raises a few questions, and we can talk about it on the other side of our break. It raises a few questions about in the space that Brave Space Alliance exists,
7: yeah,
4: how many of those folks rely on SNAP. And and how just the general public, mm-hmm. you know, it could be war games out here for food.
7: Absolutely. Well, because then you put that against the backdrop of the situation that's happening in Iran, mm-hmm. right? The closure of the Strait of Hormuz, mm-hmm. which limits the amount of fuel that is out in the world, which powers all of the ships, all of the trains, all of the planes, which directly affects any kind of food distribution. Yeah. It also affects like construction material distribution. That then goes to like rising labor costs. Yep. And then all of that trickles down to all of us. And so for us, we are the people that people come see. Like literally we had someone in the space this morning that was like, I needed to come and get my pantry bag. Like I needed mm-hmm. to come up here and make sure. And this is, and then she was like, you know, I visit a few different pantries across the city in order to make the food stretch. So you have to think about that, how much labor and time and energy people are doing just to be able to feed themselves mm-hmm. and their families.
4: It is getting real frighteningly fast. And I think when we, on the other side of the break, we should talk about funding
7: yes.
4: for organizations mm-hmm. like Brave Space.
7: Yeah.
4: And you said it earlier, and I kind of want to just reiterate it. This is not to throw shade against anybody else, any other organization, mm-hmm. because mutual aid is exactly that. It's mutual aid.
7: Oh, yeah.
4: We all have to start thinking about collaboration as opposed to yes. competition, yeah. because if we ride this competition train, it's going to go off the tracks at some point, yep. and everybody's going to be looking at each other like the Spider-Man meme, and it's going to be bad.
7: No, it's going to be super bad. No, I say all the time, coalition over competition. We're better together than we are apart, and let's be really for real. We know that there is a contingent of folks who are not pleased with our lifestyles, not pleased with our races, not pleased with the way we express ourselves, just not, it seems like they just not pleased with nothing.
2: But
7: we're the folks that they are targeting and coming after. I think one of the most important things about this time that we're in right now, recognize who your enemies really are. Because it's really not each other.
3: Okay.
7: No, it's not. It's not us, and it's not you either, if you listen into this.
2: It's the government game. That's all. I think after the whole COVID-19 kind of thing, and just having everybody try to reaccumulate back into society, I just think it's a scary time right now for just anything, housing, employment, education, just like any, like it. It's getting real dark. It's getting real scary. I think people are just kind of like on the edge right now at this point. Like, what do I do?
4: But there is light.
3: There's light at the end.
4: Part of that light is Brave Space Alliance. And they're our guests today on the Mutual Aid Report. And we're going to take a small break. And when we come back, we'll continue with Brave Space Alliance. This is WLPNLP Chicago, 105.5 FM, Lumpy Radio. We'll be back right after these words.
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4: And we are back. It's the Mutual Aid Report. I'm Mario Smith. Thank you for listening. We really appreciate your patronage today and every day. And we hope that you are enjoying the show. 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I want to talk about funding for organizations like Brave Space. And you mentioned that you've had a conversation about increasing your pantry budget, which is going to probably be front of every organization's, if they do pantries or if they serve in this mutual aid space, because people are going to need food because SNAP is being eliminated.
7: Yes.
4: What kinds of funding or partnerships shape the services that you can provide or prioritize?
7: Yeah, that's a great question. I'm really pleased that we have a diversified funding portfolio, and I think most nonprofits should. So what that means is that we don't rely on any one bucket of funding for everything. We spread it across a number of different categories. So of course, like the first is, you know, foundations. You know, we get grants from a number of different supportive foundations who support our work. I'm pleased to say that a nice chunk of our money is unrestricted. So that means it's not tied to any programmatic deliverables, which is great. It means that we have fuller control over our money and the way that we spend it and how we allocate it. We also have a really strong individual donor base. So I believe annually right now, and Cecilia Robson, who is our director of development, will likely flay me if I get this wrong. But I want to say we are up to 3,000 individual donors, which is really powerful. That means that 3,000 individual people on an annual basis donate to Brave Space Alliance, whether that's, you know, $5 or that's $500. Every single donation matters. And is important to us. We also have we stay pretty clear of direct federal funding. That's not really our jam right now, but we do have a number of grants through the state of Illinois. And most recently, we were awarded a grant through the city of Chicago. The city's Department of Public Health awarded us a grant for essential support services. So some of the services that are really most directly grant funded, thank you, are our HIV testing and counseling. I'm doing a little Ebony Thompson impression over here.
3: Yes, thank you.
7: And so we do our HIV testing on site at Brave Space. And then we also do HIV testing at our outreach events. And we have at least one, if not a couple, every single week.
4: And just a small follow-up. In the last few weeks, the number, it's being reported that the number of HIV cases in Chicago in particular are rising at a rate that we haven't seen in many, many years.
7: Yeah.
4: And I know that organizations like Brave Space Alliance and the work that they do and the needs that they meet, what is the conversation in that mutual aid space to people who are part of those numbers that are going up now? I don't want to say prevention, because that in itself is a different conversation. But is there a conversation about protecting yourself, about protecting your entire self, not just your mental self? But making sure that in an environment or in a climate where it seems to be there isn't as much talk of protection as it used to be.
7: Yeah, so I'm gonna punt this over to Jaheim in a second, but I do think that the conversation on STIs in general has just diminished. I just don't see a lot of conversation about it, period. I don't see a lot of education about it. And I think that actually goes hand in hand. I think that's lockstep with the rising conservatism in this country.
4: That makes sense.
7: Yeah. And it tracks. Like, often, like, you know, here's what's interesting, like, historically, is that usually when the economy is down, conservatism goes up. And also what accompanies that are rising numbers of, I think, infectious, you know, sexually transmitted diseases, partly because when people are broke, they don't have much else to do. Secondly, when people are broke, they don't want to be reminded that they're broke. So substance use rises. Yeah. And when substance use rises, typically, so do your chances of contracting a sexually transmitted infection.
4: Because when I heard those numbers, and I will definitely let Jaheim speak, when I heard those numbers were going up, it was a little alarming. And then I had to remember, oh, yeah, of course they're going up. Because people are at a point where they don't really care, and they're in a mental space of what is going, 'cause the world is freaking out.
7: The other piece to that conservatism is that hand in hand, HIV/AIDS funding has been cut, STI education and prevention funding has been cut, and then parents don't want their kids to have sex education in school.
3: At all.
7: So
4: that leads to where we are.
7: Yes.
4: That leads to where we're giant.
2: That's exactly what I was going to hit, right on the head that Nikki said. I just think the fact that over time, the school system has, like, changed dramatically. Because when I was in school, we had sex ed class almost, like, twice a week. We had different, like, organizations and nonprofits come in and teach us about STI and HIV education and, like, prep prevention and things like that. I just think that the parents have, these new age parents, they've begun to get, like, a lot more, like, concerned at the fact that their kids are actually learning about how to sexually prevent themselves from catching or contracting any, like, infectious diseases and things like that. So I just think taking that kind of education out of the school system is one of the reasons that youth STI and HIV cases are rising within the, not just Chicago, but with just around the United States as a whole. Yeah, like, parents not even having that conversation anymore with their kids about, like, condoms, like, medications, like PrEP and PEP and things like that. I feel like that's another reason that's negatively affecting their kids. And also, too, most parents think that their kids learning about HIV will also translate to their kids end up wanting to be, like, trans or gay or lesbian and things like that. We still have to remember that we have a lot of people in this world that's pretty much stuck in, like, the old times where, like, oh, if you got HIV, if you got the STI, you're going to die. Or, like, if you have HIV, you're gay or you're a lesbian and things like that. And that's not the case. And if people actually did their research, it's not a gay disease, as most people like not to say. HIV. Anybody can get HIV.
4: It is not limited to
2: It's not limited to nobody, sexual.
3: No section. Yeah.
4: I think that there's also a
3: lack of knowledge.
4: Amazing lack of knowledge. Mm-hmm. Thank you, Ms. Ebony, because that is the problem, the larger problem.
7: Huge.
4: Wow.
2: I had a parent. She was very, very concerned about her child. She was, like, in distraught. And as me being a certified HIV tester, I kind of just, you know, educated her because I wanted to, like, just bring that worriedness down in her. Just, like, I had to let her know and go in details about, like, what PrEP is, what PEP is. I had to tell her that it is two forms of HIV. It's HIV-1 and HIV-2. I had to let her know that, you know, if her child is consistently on their medication and things like that, that everything will be okay. It's also important to know sometimes that HIV is not a death sentence. We're not living in the 80s anymore. HIV is not a death sentence. If you consistently take your medication and you do what you're supposed to do, you go to your weekly doctor visits and things like that, you actually 9 times out of 10 have a healthier, longer life expectancy than someone who isn't probably as healthier as you. So I just think just educating people about, like, knowing that, like, you know, being on your medication is important. Having prevention is important. Learning about these different medications that, like, these new scientists have, like, put in place for us, it's also important. I would say one thing that kind of does suck, though, is that when it comes to, like, getting these, like, different prevention medications and things like that, the cost for it is extremely high. And if you don't have, like, good insurance or anything like that, it's kind of like
3: about insurance,
2: it's clipped for you. Yeah, it don't matter about insurance most of the times.
4: Yeah. I'll ask you, Ms. Ebony, what would you say Brave Space Alliance needs to fully meet the demand that you see?
3: Wow. That is an excellent question. Wow. What do we really need?
4: Like, if you could make that list and say, these are the 5 things we need that will put us in the place where we want to be able to help the people we want to help.
3: I would say we need expansion first. Mm-hmm. I always focus on that. I'm sorry, but I do. We need a bigger place. We need, like, washer dryers. Showers. We have showers. I would even say, even if we have, like, a building type of thing, a space where they could come drop in. We have a drop in. We have people that come drop in we only have like a couch and a certain amount of chairs for them, like cots for them to sleep on, anything, you know, just to help. I don't think we will ever get to that point in this life where we will have all the help that we want and expect. But what we can give as an organization, if we expand and get more things, if we can have a hot kitchen, because I'm certified and I have another team member that's certified as well. Well, we could give them food. We have a lot of community that come in. They just want food. They just want to drop in. They need somewhere to sleep for a minute. We let them sleep. If we had showers, just to have people feel comfortable, and bad being one of our pillars of identity and housing. We can't house them, but even we have that place for a couple of hours for them to feel safe. I didn't hear some of our youths come in like, well, I was at this other organization. I didn't feel comfortable. I didn't feel safe, so I came down here. And we'll ask them, like, what services would you like today? I just want to drop in. Or do you all have the hot meals today? Because we do get hot meals in every week. So they love our hot meals.
2: Shout out to BGAV.
7: Gabs, they donate to us.
4: Gabby's my people.
7: Yeah, BGAV. Yes, they donate.
3: Cool.
7: They're wonderful. Struggle Beard Bakery donates to us. Yeah. Quentin is wonderful.
2: Maggie Eilish has a vegan program that she started. Shout out to Maggie for that as well.
7: Yes.
4: Nikki, so we've talked about funding, and I do need to ask one more question about funding. Mm-hmm. What services are hardest to find? To fund, even though they're the most needed?
7: I think probably our identity services. I think it's easy for us to get in, like clothing donations, but there's other things that are just more difficult on the whole, like binders right now. There's like a real, I think, issue with like being, because we have to purchase those like brand new. I think like wigs, you know, and hair, our other ones, makeup, that's another one too.
3: Underclothes,
7: underpants, like socks, bras, you know, fancy clothes. Because people don't just, you know, they don't need just like day-to-day stuff. Like, you know, people need to go to job interviews. They need to, you know, go to other, you know, and sometimes, hell, you just want to dress up. Like, you just want to feel fancy, even if you don't have any place to
3: put
7: go.
3: Put on something different.
7: You know, put on something different. So I think that's probably the hardest piece, because most funders don't have an awareness of like why people would need these things, right? Like most people, especially I think when most people think of social services, they tend to only think

0: a long enough time, conditions like that can absolutely drive people to despair. And that suicidal ideation that, yes, that was lifted up earlier, because at that point, you don't feel like you have anything to really live for. Yeah. So dignity and humanity are important. They're a priority for us. And I think one of the hardest things for funders to understand, because I think a lot of funders feel like, well, you know, we've got the bare bones. Mm-hmm. We've got the bare minimum. You know, at least people are eating. At least they have, like, you know, I don't know, crappy corporate t-shirts that somebody donated 100 of because they couldn't sell them or give them away. You know what I mean? Like, that's not living, though. That's not exactly dignified. Right. That's not exactly humane. Right. And so we're about dignity and humanity and what we provide, especially in our dignity suite, which, if you can imagine, it's like an office-sized closet. It's glorious. Mm. You know, we can't always get all the things that, that people need on that journey.
1: Nikki, you and I'm hoping that the powers that be hear what I'm about to say. Mm-hmm. I hope that the interim label gets lifted soon, because I think in the space, I know people who do similar work.
2: Go ahead, see ya.
1: I can't think of another person that could do what you do anyway, just being Nikki Patan. But I think there's a reason you're there. You know what I'm saying? And I think this is a good fit, so let's get it together.
2: We agree.
3: Yeah, when Nikki came in, it's just like she like literally hit the ground running.
1: Of course.
3: When she literally first came in, her
2: strategically
3: when she strategically came in, her first needs was meeting the team, understanding what the team's needs, mm-hmm, was, not just work wise but also outside of work, of course, like that. Just understanding each employee as an individual, but also as an employee too. Understanding like our creativeness, how smart some of us are, how divine we can be, just like how much we care about this work and the work that we do. And then like just her also meeting some of the participants. I think it's a very good thing for CEOs to kind of do that as well, not just the employees having like that day-to-day, mm-hmm, interaction with participants, but also like she comes out her office at like random times and
2: how y'all doing
3: and just chops it up with the participants and just like interacting. To connect with them.
1: So you guys got to find out who my friend is right off the bat. That's
3: artist, music, that's how producer, we met, television, right, personality,
2: here go
3: everything.
2: Books.
3: Here go these books. We just overall, we love Nikki and we just appreciate Nikki so much.
0: I love you guys too.
3: We need that intern interim position lifted up.
1: I want to ask you about something because it pertains to something else that you mentioned earlier that we really need to start getting everybody needs to start putting their focus on. There will be an election in November.
0: Yes, sir.
1: There will be an opportunity to reverse a lot of these things legislatively.
0: Yep.
1: Through a new Congress.
0: Absolutely.
1: A new president and a new everything.
0: New everything.
1: Is the Brave Space Alliance an organization that will be active in making sure that everybody gets vetted, that everybody, similar to what Injustice Watch does with the vetting of judges, for example, but making sure that your constituents know the importance of being able to assure that legislation is in place to make sure that there are medicines available, to make sure that housing is not an issue, to make sure that, of all things, the opportunities for LGBTQ plus folks to be able to normalize these incredibly horrible situations, or not normalize them, rather, mm-hmm, and reverse a lot of everything. Is voting and voter education part of the bigger plan for you for the next few months?
0: Yeah, I mean, I think for us, like, you know, obviously we're a nonprofit, so we have to stay nonpartisan, but that doesn't mean that we can't work really hard on getting people registered to vote. I've also just done a lot of speaking about how kind of local politics work, that unfortunately local politicians pay closer attention to homeowners than they do renters. And so in my mind, this was one of the drivers for me and just equity in general. One of the things that I've done in my interim tenure is raise the salary floor at Brave Space Alliance, because I want to add more LGBTQ people to the homeowner tax base, because then you have to listen to us. You don't have that excuse, oh, you're just renters, which, by the way, is a terrible system anyway. You should just be listening to every constituent you that you think. Have. You would think. You would but think. If this is the way that we're going to play, then the way that That's we respond what. To that play, yes, definitely let's play. And so let's make it economic

0: possible for more people to be able to buy homes. And one of the other things that I'd like to do, should I remain on as the permanent CEO, is to bring in first-time homebuyer education for my entire team and the community at large, to let them know that it's not as difficult as you think. There are tons of first-time homebuyer programs in the Chicagoland area, yes, through CHA, through the Illinois Housing Development Authority, or also known as IDA. A lot of local banks have different first-time homebuyer products, and I feel like if more of us knew about that and were economically set up to be able to take advantage of those programs, then we could buy homes. We buy homes, you have to pay more attention to us and what we want for our communities. Because now you're not talking to somebody who you think of as temporary or transit, exactly, or just in survival mode. You are talking to someone who is a dedicated part of a community, a permanent, substantial part of it. And I think that's part of the tide that we have to turn, especially as Black LGBTQ people. You know, we're not a problem to be solved. We're not an issue to be faced. We are not just like acronyms to be respected. We're whole human beings. And we add, yes, to the economy of this place. We define a lot of the culture that's in Chicago. And our voices matter. And our lived experiences in this city matter. We all live here. And the last time I checked, I don't pay a LGBTQ tax. I don't pay a genderqueer non-binary tax. I don't pay a Black woman tax. I pay regular taxes.
1: Don't speak.
0: And I don't get a discount for being treated less than. Yeah. I don't get a tax break for that.
2: Yeah. Yeah. If only.
0: Right? Run me my deductions, please.
2: You did. There are a few minutes left in the program. I want to ask you this as we get ready to close out. And this is a wider question, not necessarily just about Brave Space, but about mutual aid. If mutual aid exists because systems fail, what would it take for those systems not to fail in the first place?
0: I think, like, we keep using mutual aid as like a band-aid for larger problems. We keep thinking mutual aid are like temporary, it's like a temporary fix. But mutual aid should actually be the standard. That should be the norm. We should be and live in ways that are about helping the people that are around us and them being able to help us too, because we're human beings. We're literally constructed and designed to do that.
1: Exactly.
0: That's like in our DNA. Yeah. And so, you know, it's one of those things where, like, you know, you see somebody who's like hungry and you have food, and then you don't give them any food and you sitting there munching on your food, watching them be hungry. What does that say about you? What does that say about your character, about your morality, about your ethics, about your value as a human being? Because I'll tell you what I think of somebody like that. Not very much. I don't think very much of somebody who can sit there and watch and see people suffering and then just not be moved to do anything. Because what else are you doing with your time?
2: Yeah.
0: And why would whatever else you're doing with your time be more important than taking the time to be helpful and to be kind to people? That's actually how we all progress and evolve as human beings. Like, we have to do it together. I don't know why people keep forgetting that we are all trapped on this big blue, exactly, hurtling rock.
2: Man,
0: together.
2: In the middle of nothing.
0: There's no escape.
2: Yeah.
0: And all the people that were born here before are still on this big blue rock hurtling through space, okay, right? Ain't nobody left.
2: Nobody.
0: Right? Everybody's still here, right? Okay. In some way, shape, or form.
2: Yeah.
0: So there's no escape at this point, right? Like, yeah, Elon has not gotten it together. Yeah. Ain't nobody going to Mars no time soon. And if they are, they're not going to let us go.
2: I think
1: go underwater.
2: I think that's where you put on Space Program by Tribe Called Quest.
0: You know, come on now. Come on, Mario.
1: Music,
0: you know,
1: always heals.
0: But I'll say, like, you know, when I think about, like, mutual aid, and I want to lift this up before we close, you know, one person who just so deeply embodies that on our team, and I know Jaheim and Ebony will agree with me, is Jose.
1: Really.
0: Shout out to Jose, our pantry manager. What I love about Jose, you walk into our pantry, there are shelves for low sugar, low sodium options. 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
3: People with sensitive skin.
0: Thank you.
3: Like,
0: the way Jose packs the pantry bags, he knows, like, he's gotten to know people so well. He knows how people travel to get their pantry bags home. So he knows, oh, in this bag, I got to make sure the eggs are on top and this is situated like this because they got to walk this far. They got to take these mini buses before they get home. Or so-and-so isn't going to eat that, so let me go ahead and replace it with this. It's that to me is the essence of mutual aid. It's seeing people.
1: Yes. Mm-hmm.
0: And seeing them and being willing to hang in with people long enough that you can actually see what it is that they need. And if you have it, being willing to give it or to share it.
1: Yes.
0: That's what it is. Mm-hmm. But you have to see people. You have to recognize people. You have to recognize the humanity in them and then treat them with dignity as you share whatever it is. And that really is what we do at Brave Space. We see people.
2: Yeah.
0: We recognize people. And then we honor the humanity and dignity in them by the way that we hopefully give them what it is that they need.
3: It's just an amazing thing to see, like, when a new participant comes in, even a returning participant, like things like the Dignity Suite, just them walking out like with a smile on their face, that's just such a like a happy thing for us to do. Or like when one of the guys get a haircut, or the girls get their hair done, like you see like the big smile on their face, and like they're just so grateful for those kind of things. New pairs of shoes, us helping them look for jobs, and just things like that. Just Brave Space being here and us putting in this work. Is such a blessing, not only just for us, but to our participants as well. We even have participants that never had a job before, that finally got a job, that comes back like a couple months later, like, hey, look at me, I got on my uniform today. And you're like, oh, that's what's up. So just us being around and us sticking it through and things like that. Like I said, we up. It's going to always be Brave Space. It's never, you know. Yeah, just clock.
1: Don't forget, we got a locker program too for those that's unhoused or homeless. They can come look for me.
0: Yeah,
1: Ebony will be there.
0: Yep. Yeah,
1: we sign up for a locker.
0: So many beautiful things on the horizon. We're going to finish the rehabilitation on our temporary housing building, the Jasmine Alexander building. That's on 78th and Saginaw. And so when we're done with that, we will have space for up to 15. Residents to be temporarily housed in our housing building. Yeah. So
2: and chances are, I know that building because I grew up on 78th and Marquette.
0: All right, okay, go ahead, Mario.
2: I know the building you're talking about. I think
0: yes.
2: Jaheim,
3: yes.
2: Ms. Ebony, Nikki Patan, thank you so much for being on the Mutual Aid Report. I really appreciate you.
0: Thank you for having us.
3: This is amazing.
2: And as we wrap up today, I want you to take a second to look around your own block. Brave Space Alliance reminds us that community isn't just a neighborhood, it's a verb. It's the active choice to show up for one another when the official channels go quiet. Whether it's through food, housing, or healthcare, they're providing every day, or proving rather, every day, that we are the ones we've been waiting for. This is what it looks like when communities build systems of care.
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9: 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Online ordering and information about their monthly book clubs are available at timeandahalfbooks.com.